FM 多样化的选择是你我首选频道，诗屋 FM 104.1，美里 FM 90.7。你好，我是 Alex 李刚林。

Good morning, it's the 10 a.m. updates. Two suspects believed to be foreigners were killed in a shootout with police during an operation to rescue two kidnapped victims at the house in Taman Amira, Talagabata, Alostar, Kedah last night. Bukit Aman Criminal Investigation Department Director Dato' M. Kumar said the incident occurred when the suspects fired several shots at the Special Investigation Division D9 team from the Bukit Aman CID. The two victims rescued were foreigners, a man in his 70s and a woman in her 30s, who were found blindfolded and handcuffed. Meanwhile, Constable Muhammad Raimi Ismarubi, who was believed to have died from an electric shock in Kampung Western, Burford, Sabah, was laid to rest at the Felda Kurteh 2 Muslim Cemetery early today. In Thursday's incident, three police personnel were confirmed dead after they were believed to have suffered electric shocks at Jalan Western, Kampung Western. Constable Muhammad Raimi and his two colleagues from the Western Police Station, Corporal Chu Tik Siong and Corporal Muhammad Nur Hafiz Ibrahim, were the three personnel killed in the incident. In world news, Iranian President Masoud Pezeshkian said Iran thwarted what he described as efforts by its opponents to weaken or destabilize the country through military pressure. In an interview aired on Iranian state TV, Pezeshkian said his government had been engaged in negotiations before the conflict with the US began, but accused others of driving events toward war. An appeals court upheld an order halting work on Donald Trump's prized White House ballroom, enraging the US leader and setting up another Supreme Court battle over the limits of presidential authority. The U.S. Court of Appeals for the D.C. Circuit, which had allowed construction to continue while it considered the case, agreed with a lower court that such a massive White House overhaul required the explicit consent of Congress. It stayed its own decision for 2 weeks to give Trump time to ask the Supreme Court to intervene. And finally, the soccer ball that Diego Maradona used to score his infamous Hand of God goal during Argentina's win over England in the 1986 World Cup is expected to sell for $10 million at a US auction this month. It is also the ball that Maradona used in the same match to score the so-called goal of the century, in which he dribbled past several English defenders before finishing past the goalkeeper. And that was the news edited by Carmilla Badri. Stay tuned for the World News at 11. Malaysia Madani, Kesejahteraan Dinikmati.

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0: today in history. Join us to relive the past as we highlight key events that happened on this very date in history. 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
1: On this day in the year 1967, the Association of Southeast Asian Nations, ASEAN, was officially established through the ASEAN Declaration, Bangkok Declaration, signed in Bangkok, Thailand. This Bangkok Declaration was signed by Yang Amat Berhormat, Tun Abdul Razak bin Dato' Hussein, Deputy Prime Minister, Cum Minister of Defence and Minister of National Development, Adam Malik, Minister of Political Affairs and Foreign Minister of Indonesia, Narciso Ramos, Foreign Secretary of the Philippines, S. Rajaratnam, Foreign Minister of the Republic of Singapore, and Thanat Koman, Foreign Minister of Thailand. This declaration contains 7 clauses detailing the objective of ASEAN establishment, including intensifying regional economic growth, social progress, and cultural development through joint endeavors in the spirit of equality and partnership to strengthen the foundation for a prosperous and peaceful community of Southeast Asian nation. Promoting regional peace and stability through respecting justice and the rule of law among member states and adhering to the principles of the United Nations Charter and promoting active collaboration and mutual assistance on matters of common interest in the economic, cultural, technical, scientific, and administrative fields.
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4: On this day in history, 8th of August 1992, the 5-star Riverside Majestic Hotel was officially opened to the public. The opening ceremony was officiated by the Chief Minister of Sarawak, Dato' Patingi Tan Sri Haji Abdul Taib Mahmud, located in Kuching's Golden Triangle near Jalan Tunku Abdul Rahman and overlooking the Sarawak River. The 21-story hotel featured 250 guest rooms, 6 meeting rooms, and 2 exclusive upper floors offering panoramic views from the 18th floor. During the ceremony, the executive chairman of the Sarawak Economic Development Corporation, Dato' Effendi Norwawi, presented the symbolic hotel keys to the hotel manager, Kurt Lenzerstoffer, in the hotel lobby. The hotel was featured the banquet hall and Sarawak chambers with a combined capacity of up to 1,200 guests, as well as the Majestic Cafe and the River Place restaurant. Although the hotel was later renamed Crown Plaza, it eventually returned to its original name, Riverside Majestic Hotel, which is proudly continues to bear today.
3: Today in history in Sarawak, we turn to the archives to commemorate the significant events that have shaped our state's history. 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
4: 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So it's a lovely Saturday morning, and I'm so glad you're spending part of your weekend with me today. And from now all the way until 1 p.m, I'll be keeping the music rolling, bringing you a mix of great songs, good vibes, and hopefully making your Saturday morning just a little bit better. So whether you're just waking up or having your breakfast, getting ready to head out, driving somewhere, doing some housework, or maybe you're already out enjoying your Saturday, whatever you are right now, you can turn the volume up and let the Red FM keep you company. And you know what I love about Saturday mornings? There's just something different about them. You don't have to rush quite as much, and you can take your time, enjoy your coffee, enjoy the sunshine, and most importantly, enjoy the music. So, and that's exactly what Midday Mix is all about. So keeping the music moving and giving you a soundtrack for your Saturday. So let's get this morning started with a song that definitely knows how to bring the energy. And we're kicking things off with the one and only Michael Jackson, and a classic that needs absolutely no introduction, Don't Stop Till You Get Enough. And actually, I think this song is a pretty perfect way to start our Midday Mix Part 1. And because the title say it all, Don't Stop. And we're only getting started here, and we got 3 hours of music ahead of us. So just like Michael Jackson says, Don't Stop Till You Get Enough. So if you're having a slow start to your Saturday, let this wake you up. And if you're already in a good mood, well, this one might take it to another level. So wherever you are, whatever you're doing right now, or you can turn it up, sing along if you know the lyrics. And yes, let's get this Saturday morning moving. So this is a Midday Mix Part 1. I'm Ness, and I'll be here with you from 10 a.m. to 1 p.m. So more great music is on the way. But right now, let's go back to the 1979 with a true classic. So here's Michael Jackson, Don't Stop Till You Get Enough. 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

0: meals are a common sight, but teaching our children how to interact with them safely is very essential. Never let kid approach, pet, or assume a stray dog is safe, even if it's wear a collar or looks friendly. Teach them to keep a safe distance and always inform an adult when they spot one. If a stray dog approach, stay still and avoid eye contact. Never run or scream, as this can escalate the situation. Back away slowly while staying calm. Show kindness and empathy to stray, but always from a safe distance. Safe habit keep our children and animal protected. 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
1: And there you have it, Kool and the Gang with a celebration. And welcome back to Midimix Part 1 right here on Red FM today. So it's Saturday morning, and if you're just joining us, a very warm welcome to you. And I'm keeping you company all the way from 10 a.m. to 1 p.m. today. So bringing you plenty of great music and some updates, a few shout out, and of course keeping that Saturday mood going. And I think Celebration is just the perfect song for this show, because that's really what Saturday is about, isn't it? You made it through the week and you got a little bit of time for yourself, and now it's time to relax, enjoy the music, and maybe celebrate the little things. And maybe you're having breakfast, maybe you're on your way somewhere, or maybe you're doing some housework. And if that's you, I hope you're dancing while you're cleaning. And whatever you're doing, thank you so much for having Red FM with you this morning. All right, before we get back to music, let's have a quick look at the weather around the country this Saturday. So if you're in Peninsula Malaysia, this morning we're looking at thunderstorm in several places, including Selangor, with a thunderstorm also possible in coastal areas of Negeri Sembilan, Melaka and Johor. Putrajaya is looking cloudy, while Kedah is expected to be hazy this morning. And for the rest of the peninsula, several areas including Perlis, Penang, Perak, Kelantan, Terengganu, Pahang and Kuala Lumpur are not expected to see rain this morning. And moving over to Sabah, it's looking cloudy around Labuan with a windy condition around the west coast, and Kudat, Tawau and Sandakan are expected to stay dry this morning. And over in Sarawak, we're seeing hazy condition across Kuching, Serian, Samarahan, Sri Aman, Betong, Sarike, Sibu, Mukah, Bintulu, Miri and Limbang. Kabin is not expected to see rain this morning. So if you're heading out, do keep an eye on those changing conditions, especially if you're traveling through areas with thunderstorm are expected. And since we mentioned the hazy condition in Sarawak, and there's actually an important update that I want to share with you this morning. Five districts in Sarawak are currently recording unhealthy air pollutant index reading as of 9 a.m. today. And according to the Department of Environment's Air Pollutant Index Management System, or APIMS, two districts, Sri Aman and Bintulu, have newly recorded unhealthy readings with API readings of 143 and 145 respectively. So the highest reading is in Serian at 171. Meanwhile, Kuching and Samarahan are both at 154. And now just to put that into perspective, an API reading between 101 and 200 is classified as unhealthy. So this is something worth paying attention to, especially if you're in one of these affected areas. And a little reminder here for our listeners, children, older people and those with respiratory condition can be more sensitive to poor air quality. So if you're in Sarawak and you're noticing the haze around you, maybe this isn't the morning to spend hours outside if you don't really need to. If you have outdoor plans, keep yourself updated with the latest air quality information. And if you're feeling uncomfortable because of the haze, take a break indoors. And of course, look after the people around you as well. If you've got a young children at home, elderly family members, or anyone you who may be particularly sensitive to the air quality, just keep an eye on them. So sometimes it's the simple things, checking the air quality, reducing unnecessary outdoor activities, and being aware of the condition that that can make a difference. And for everyone listening in Kuching, Serian, Samarahan, Sri Amabatul, Sarikir, Sibu, Mukah, Bintu, Lumiri, and Limbang, do take note of those hazy conditions this morning. So stay safe, take care of yourself, and let's keep looking out for one another.

Alright, enough of this serious stuff for a moment, because I know some of you have been waiting for your shout out, and this one goes out to Agnes Ria, Richard Gumal, Ronald Dennis, Agnes Angela Pua, James Pengiran, Caroline Ng, Etty Patrick, and Mary LLC. Thank you so much for tuning in and spending a Saturday morning with us, and also for the like on our latest post on Red FM English RTM Sarawak Facebook page. And whether you're listening at home, at work, in the car, or somewhere else completely, we really appreciate you being here. And that's really what I love about radio. We're all doing different things this Saturday morning. Some of you might be enjoying a quiet morning at home, and some might be working, some might be traveling, some might be dealing with the weather, and some of you might simply have the radio on in the background while you're getting on with your day. But for a little while, we're all sharing the same soundtrack. And that's what Media Mix is all about. It's about bringing different moods together. We started with celebration because it's Saturday, and now we're going to keep that energy going with two songs that are guaranteed to get you moving. And later we got a group that knows exactly how to turn up the energy. If celebration got you feeling good, we're not slowing down. We're taking that Saturday morning feeling and turning it up another notch. So coming up next, it's Earth, Wind & Fire with Let's Groove. And I think the title says it all. You got the music on, you're listening to Red FM. It's Saturday morning, so why not a Let's Groove? Or maybe you're driving, enjoy the music. Maybe you're making breakfast, groove along. Maybe you're cleaning the house right now. This is your excuse to dance with the broom. And after Earth, Wind & Fire, we're keeping the party going with another absolute favorite. So after Let's Groove, we've got straight into Whitney Houston with I Wanna Dance With Somebody. So you've got two songs coming up that fits perfectly into the midday mix mood, and we're celebrating, we're grooving, and then we're dancing, and that's how we're doing Saturday morning half here on Red FM. So don't go anywhere. Keep that radio right where it is. Keep the volume up, and if you're listening with somebody, maybe get them to join you, because this is your Saturday soundtrack. I'm Ness, and you're listening to Media Mix Part 1 right on Red FM. So let's continue our show with Earth, Wind & Fire, Let's Groove, and after that, Whitney Houston, I Wanna Dance With Somebody, only here on Red FM for Variety.

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1: And there you have it, Winnie Elster with I Wanna Dance With Somebody, bringing all those Saturday vibes right here on the Red FM today. And just a little reminder here, the 11 a.m. news is coming up shortly. So coming to you from Wisma Atria Radio Angkasa Puri in Kuala Lumpur. But before we get to the news, we still got time for two more great songs. And we're keeping the groove going because this is the mix. The music doesn't stop here. So coming up later, we've got Delight with Groove Is In The Heart. And honestly, what better song for our show? The groove

weekend. Turn it up and let the music take you along. And after that, we're going to slow things down just a little way for Chris Awato with Gypsy Woman. Two more tracks before the news, so stay right here with me. This is a Midimix Part 1 Witness, only here on Trad FM for Variety.

0: 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Y'all are crazy, man.
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0: Good morning, I'm Stella with the World News at 11. Progress is being made between Iran and Oman on the Strait of Hormuz, and the US expects a deal soon. A US official told Reuters that once a deal is announced to restore commercial shipping without impediments, the US will lift its blockade of Iranian ports. He added that US actions will, as always, continue to be performance-based and tied to Iran's implementation of its commitments. Meanwhile, Iranian Foreign Minister Abbas Araghchi yesterday called on Muslim countries to rely on themselves and strengthen regional solidarity, saying unity among regional states was the best way to confront external threats. In a post on X, he said Iran's armed forces had demonstrated their readiness, capability and might against the world's most expensive military. Araghchi's remarks came as Iranian officials have increasingly promoted regional security arrangements led by countries in the region rather than foreign powers. At least 300 children have reportedly been killed in the Gaza Strip in the 300 days since a ceasefire was announced last October. UNICEF Regional Director for the West Asia and North Africa, Edouard Bijbede, warned that violence and humanitarian conditions continue to put children at severe risk. He added that a ceasefire that leaves an average of one child dead each and every day is failing children. The agency also cautioned that children in Gaza continue to face a worsening humanitarian crisis, including acute malnutrition, disease outbreaks, limited access to clean water, and damaged sanitation infrastructure. In the meantime, the number of structures assessed as destroyed in Gaza has increased by 9% since the October 2025 ceasefire, while 82% of structures have been damaged since October 2023. At a press briefing in New York, UN Deputy Spokesperson Farhan Haq said more than 200,000 structures have sustained damage, with two-thirds of them assessed as destroyed.
1: So even in this period of what our Secretary General refers to as lesser fire, there continues to be damage and partial destruction of buildings.
0: Spain announced yesterday that it would temporarily restore internal border checks for travellers arriving from Italy. The move came in response to Rome's refusal to lift border controls on travellers arriving from Spain amid the recent migration crisis in the Spanish North African enclave of Ceuta. According to the Spanish government, the temporary checks at ports and airports will take effect on Saturday and remain in force until September 7th, unless circumstances change. The measures will include random identity and document checks. Separately, right-wing lawyer Abelardo de la Espria was sworn in as Colombia's new president after winning a June runoff on promises to crack down on armed groups, shrink the state by as much as 40%, and revive the oil and gas sector. An ally of US President Donald Trump, de la Espria, 48, represented well-known right-wing paramilitaries during his time as a lawyer. He has never before held elected office. In related development, US State Department officials announced late Friday an intention to work with Congress to approve a $1 billion assistance package for Colombia as the new right-wing president there took office. In a statement, it said announcement of this assistance is part of a security package to support President de la Espria administration in achieving their shared goals. Turning to sports, tennis, Ben Shelton kept his title defense on track with a commanding win in straight sets over 31st seed Zizou Bergs at the Canadian Open. The fifth, who lifted the ATP 1000 title at last year's tournament in Toronto, controlled the match throughout en route to a 6-3, 6-2 win over his Belgian opponent. Finally, in football, Atlanta United acquired midfielder Mauricio Amaro from Uruguayan top-flight side Defensor Sporting on Friday. The 21-year-old Uruguay international is under contract through 2028-29 with an option for 2029-30. He will occupy U22 initiative and international slots on the Atlanta roster. That was the World News, edited by Marcy Lizawati. Malaysia Madani, Kesejahteraan Dinikmati.

0: Today in history. Join us to relive the past as we highlight key events that happened on this very date in history. 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
1: On this day in the year 1967, the Association of Southeast Asian Nations, ASEAN, was officially established through the ASEAN Declaration, Bangkok Declaration, signed in Bangkok, Thailand. This Bangkok Declaration was signed by Yang Amat Berhormat, Tun Abdul Razak bin Dato' Hussein, Deputy Prime Minister, Cum Minister of Defence and Minister of National Development, Adam Malik, Minister of Political Affairs and Foreign Minister of Indonesia, Narciso Ramos, Foreign Secretary of the Philippines, S. Rajaratnam, Foreign Minister of the Republic of Singapore, and Thanet Koman, Foreign Minister of Thailand. This declaration contains 7 clauses detailing the objective of ASEAN establishment, including intensifying regional economic growth, social progress, and cultural development through joint endeavors in the spirit of equality and partnership to strengthen the foundation for a prosperous and peaceful community of Southeast Asian nations. Promoting regional peace and stability through respecting justice and the rule of law among member states and adhering to the principles of the United Nations Charter and promoting active collaboration and mutual assistance on matters of common interest in the economic, cultural, technical, scientific and administrative fields.
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0: in history in Sarawak. 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
1: On this day in history, 8th of August 1992, the five-star Riverside Majestic Hotel was officially opened to the public. The opening ceremony was officiated by the Chief Minister of Sarawak, Dato' Patinggi Tan Sri Haji Abdul Taib Mahmud, located in Kuching's Golden Triangle near Jalan Tunku Abdul Rahman and overlooking the Sarawak River. The 21-story hotel featured 250 guest rooms, 6 meeting rooms and 2 exclusive upper floors offering panoramic views from the 18th floor. During the ceremony, the executive chairman of the Sarawak Economic Development Corporation, Dato' Effendi Norwawi, presented the symbolic hotel keys to the hotel manager, Kurt Lenzerstoffer, in the hotel lobby. The hotel was featured the banquet hall and Sarawak chambers with a combined capacity of up to 1,200 guests, as well as the Majestic Cafe and the River Place restaurant. Although the hotel was later renamed Crown Plaza, it eventually returned to its original name, Riverside Majestic Hotel, which is proudly continues to bear today.
0: Today in history in Sarawak, we turn to the archives to commemorate the significant events that have shaped our state's history. 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
1: Good morning, ladies, and welcome to the second hour of the show. So if you're just joining us, you're right on time because this is Midimix Part 1 with Mines, and we've still got plenty more music coming your way all the way until 1 p.m. today. So it's already 14 minutes past 11. Can you believe it? The morning is flying by, and I hope you're having a good Saturday so far, and maybe you're already been out and about, or maybe you're still enjoying your morning coffee, or maybe you're working today and Red FM is keeping you company. So whatever you're doing, thank you so much for spending your Saturday with me. And you know what, we had some great music in the first hour, but I think it's time to give the second hour a little bit of a kick. So how do we start the second hour? Simple, we jump around. Yes, we're kicking things off with House of Paint, and one of those songs where the moment you hear the opening, you already know what's coming. Jump Around. And I think this one fits perfectly into the Meet the Mix, and because this show is all about keeping the energy moving, and we don't want you sitting there thinking, oh, it's already late morning. No, we still got another couple of hours of music ahead of us, so we're keeping the Saturday mood alive. And now I'm not saying you actually have to jump around wherever you are. If you're driving, please don't keep both hands where they need to be, okay? But if you're at home right now and you've got a little space around you, well, nobody's stopping you. And turn up up the volume, move your feet, and let's get this second hour started. And that's one of the best things about music, isn't it? One song can completely change the mood. You might have been feeling a little sleepy 5 minutes ago, and then suddenly you hear the beat and you're ready to go. That's what we're going for here on Meet the Mix. A little bit of nostalgia, a little bit of fun, and plenty of songs that make you want to sing along. So wherever you're listening, in the car, at home, at work, or maybe you are the Saturday morning turned up, because the second hour is officially underway. So this is Meet the Mix part one. We've been asked right here on 12 FM, so we're getting started this hour with a serious dose of energy. Get ready to move, get ready to sing along, and if you feel like it, jump around. So here's House of Paint, Jump Around on here on Red FM for Variety.

0: quote of the day by Koopy with Chris.
1: You weren't born to fit into everyone else's mold or spend your life chasing approval. Respect the person in the mirror, stand resilient through the storms, and guard your peace like it's non-negotiable. Because at the end of the night, living authentically is the only path to true quiet in your soul.
2: Nowadays, our roads are getting more crowded, and the risks are higher than ever. 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Let's change the statistics. 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
1: And there you have it, Snoop Dogg with What's My Name. Welcome back to the show, ladies. And you're hanging out with me as writer on the Red FM. And this is Midmix Part 1. And we're already into the second hour. And if you're joining us, welcome to the party. And I hope your Saturday is treating you well so far. And maybe you're out running around, or maybe you're having a lazy Saturday morning, or maybe you're at work right now and they've got Red FM playing in the background. And whatever you're doing right now, keep us company, and we'll keep the music coming. And now, before we get back into more music, I want to share an important update with you, especially for those of you in areas currently experiencing haze. And we've been talking about the air quality in Sarawak earlier this morning, and there is now an important reminder from the Department of Environment regarding outdoor activities and schools. And under the National Haze Action Plan, outdoor class activities are to be suspended when the air pollutant index, or API, goes above 100. And if the API reading goes above 200, schools, kindergartens and nurseries are required to close immediately. So for parents, teachers and anyone looking after children, this is definitely something to keep an eye on. And the advice is basically don't wait until the situation becomes serious before checking the air quality. Schools, kindergartens and nurseries are encouraged to continuously monitor the API readings, especially when the readings are showing an upward trend towards 200. And just to remind you, we mentioned earlier that several areas in Sarawak are currently recording unhealthy readings. And as of this morning, Serian recorded the highest reading at 171, followed by Kuching and Semarahan at 154. Sri Aman was at 139, while Bintulu recorded 124. So if you're in or around those areas, do keep yourself updated. And here's another important part of the update. When API readings go above 150 for more than 24 hours, the National Disaster Management Agency, or NADMA, can activate disaster management committees at district, state and federal level. So cloud seeding operation may also be carried out depending on whether suitable clouds and weather condition are available. So they are measure in place, but for us as members of the public, the simplest thing we can do is stay informed and take sensible precaution. And another big part of this whole situation is open burning. And the authorities have activated the National Open Burning Action Plan. Enforcement and patrols are being intensified in areas that are prone to open burning. So if you see an area where there may be a fire or suspected open burning, don't just ignore it. You can report it to the relevant authorities. And the article also remind us that under the Environmental Quality Amendment Act 2024, people found guilty of open burning can face a minimum fine of RM25,000 and up to RM1 million imprisonment of up to 5 years or both. So this isn't something to take lightly. And if you're a landowner, especially if you're looking after plantation, agricultural land, forest areas, peatlands, or other fire-prone areas, please take extra care. Prevention is always better than dealing with a fire after it has already spread. And of course, if you want to know about what's happening in your area, you can check the latest hourly API readings through the Department of Environment's APIM system or the official MyJust EQMS application. So stay informed, take care of yourself, you look out for your family and the people around you, especially our kids and elderly family members. Alright, that's enough of the serious talk for now. Let's get back to what we do best here on Mid to Mix. Some music, good vibes, and of course, your shout out. So let's see who is hanging out with us this morning. The shout out goes to CMS Freight, Helen Kwe, Liz Arina Idris, Dabani Kabaja. We also have Norani T. Abdul, Kesinyo, Kafedra Gumong Tindin. We also have Induk Knawit, Willington Imai, Agnes Zaria, Richard Gumal, Ronald Dennis, Agnes Angela Pua. We also have James Miran, Caroline Ung, Etty Patrick, and Mary L. Elsia. So thank you so much for spending your Saturday with us. And you know, I was looking at the next couple of songs and I thought the first one is actually quite appropriate for what we've just been talking about, because sometimes when we're dealing with situation like changing weather, haze, or anything unexpected, the best thing we can do is simply stay ready. And that brings us nicely to our next song. We've got Fugees with Ready or Not, and that's also what the attitude we're bringing into this Saturday morning. Ready or Not, we're keeping the midday mix moving, and Ready or Not, we've got more music. Ready or Not, we've got more Saturday vibes, and Ready or Not, we're not stopping until 1 p.m. Okay, so if you're still with us, thank you so much. And if you're joining us, you're right on time. And this one of those songs that takes you right back, a classic from Fugees and perfect addition to our Saturday playlist. So whether you're listening in the car, relaxing at home, or just chilling with your coffee, let's keep the music rolling with Fugees, Ready or Not. And after that, we're keeping things smooth. Coming up next, we've got Blackstreet and Dr. Dre with No Diggity. And I think this is exactly what we need after that little hits update. And we'll talk about this series stuff. We reminded everyone to stay safe and stay informed. Now let's get back to the music, because that's what Midi Mix is all about, giving you a little bit of everything, a little information, a few shout out, and plenty of great songs to keep your Saturday moving. So stay with me, because we're not done yet. And coming up next, so we have Fugees with Ready or Not, and also Blackstreet and Dr. Dre, No Diggity, only here on Toronto FM for Variety.

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That's the day with no diggity. Welcome back to a Midi Mixer Part 1 with Minas, right here on Toronto FM today. And a quick reminder, the 12 new news is coming your way from Red FM Radio Malaysia Sarawak. So stay with us for the latest updates. But before we get to the news, we've got two more great songs coming your way. Later we've got Outkast with Miss Jackson. And after all that music we've been bringing you this morning, we're keeping the mix going because that's what Midi Mix is all about. Different sound, different moods, but always keeping your Saturday moving. And then we're going to turn the energy up with the Black Eyed Peas.

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0: Good afternoon and salam Malaysia Madani. Red FM Radio Malaysia Sarawak brings you the news bulletin at 12 noon with Nessie Lundad. Sarawak Water is investigating a suspected leak in the main water pipeline along Jalan Matang. The 1,100mm diameter mild steel cement line, or MSCL pipeline, is one of the main pipelines that carries treated water to the Bukit Siol Reservoir. It supplies water to consumers in Kuching, Petra Jaya and surrounding areas. However, there is no scheduled water supply interruption at the moment. The technical team is carrying out detailed investigation to determine the exact location and extent of the suspected leak before deciding on the next course of action. Sarawak Water is also working closely with the Public Works Department to facilitate the necessary excavation works and safe access to the isolation valve. The public is assured that the situation is being closely monitored to ensure that any work is carried out safely and disruption to consumer is minimized. Protection for gig workers, informal workforce and migrant workers must be given equally attention to guarantee the right to a safe and healthy working environment. Premier Dato' Patinggi Tan Sri Abang Johari Tun Oping said economic development and new jobs do not discriminate against any group from receiving protection, dignity and fair opportunities in the workplace. Occupational safety and health is a shared responsibility of the government, employers and professional practitioners. His text of speech was read by Deputy Premier Dato' Ahmad Daglus Ngamas at the 24th Asian Congress on Occupational Health Gala Dinner in Kuching. He told that the post-COVID-19 Development Strategy 2030 also emphasizes human development so that the benefits of development can be enjoyed by all levels of society. Meanwhile, at the grassroots levels, community leaders are urged to play a more active role in understanding and explaining government policies to the people to ensure that every development initiative can be implemented effectively. The Premier disclosed a comprehensive understanding of government policies can strengthen the relationship between community leaders and the people, apart from strengthening cooperation with the state administration machinery. A strong understanding between the government and the people is important to ensure peace, political stability and continued economic growth. In this regard, community leaders need to be agents of information delivery so that the people understand state government policies, including efforts to strengthen education, technology and human capital development. He said this at the leaders' dinner with community leaders and village chief in Sarike. He added that support of the parties is important to ensure that Sarawak achieve the target of becoming a high-income state by 2030. Earlier, a Deputy Minister of Plantation and Communities and a Member of Parliament for Sarike, Dato' Sri Huang Tiong Si, said Sarike has the potential to become a modern, technological and value-added agro hub to strengthen the rural economy. Sarike's capabilities as a major agricultural area, including the production of pineapple, pepper, oil palm and paddy, must be earnest to increase the competitiveness of the agro sector and the state economy. The focus has now shifted from just raw production to producing downstream products, entrepreneurs, local brands and export markets. Cooperation between the federal government, Sarawak and industry players is important to empower the community sector and open up youth employment opportunities. That's the end of the news from Red FM Radio Malaysia Sarawak and was edited by Sharifah Aujaya Wan Abdul Rahman from the News and Graphics section of RTM Kuching. Malaysia Madani, kesejahteraan dinikmati. Salam sejahtera.
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1: On this day in the year 1967, the Association of Southeast Asian Nations, ASEAN, was officially established through the ASEAN Declaration, Bangkok Declaration, signed in Bangkok, Thailand. This Bangkok Declaration was signed by Yang Amat Berhormat, Tun Abdul Razak bin Dato' Hussein, Deputy Prime Minister, Cum Minister of Defence and Minister of National Development, Adam Malik, Minister of Political Affairs and Foreign Minister of Indonesia, Narciso Ramos, Foreign Secretary of the Philippines, S. Rajaratnam, Foreign Minister of the Republic of Singapore, and Thanat Koman, Foreign Minister of Thailand. This declaration contains 7 clauses detailing the objective of ASEAN establishment, including intensifying regional economic growth, social progress, and cultural development through joint endeavors in the spirit of equality and partnership to strengthen the foundation for a prosperous and peaceful community of Southeast Asian nation. Promoting regional peace and stability through respecting justice and the rule of law among member states and adhering to the principles of the United Nations Charter and promoting active collaboration and mutual assistance on matters of common interest in the economic, cultural, technical, scientific, and administrative fields.
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4: On this day in history, 8th of August 1992, the 5-star Riverside Majestic Hotel was officially opened to the public. The opening ceremony was officiated by the Chief Minister of Sarawak, Dato' Patinge Tan Sri Haji Abdul Taib Mahmud, located in Kuching's Golden Triangle near Jalan Tunku Abdul Rahman and overlooking the Sarawak River. The 21-story hotel featured 250 guest rooms, 6 meeting rooms, and 2 exclusive upper floors offering panoramic views from the 18th floor. During the ceremony, the executive chairman of the Sarawak Economic Development Corporation, Dato' Effendi Norwawi, presented the symbolic hotel keys to the hotel manager, Kurt Lenzerstoffer, in the hotel lobby. The hotel was featured the banquet hall and Sarawak chambers with a combined capacity of up to 1,200 guests, as well as the Majestic Cafe and the River Place restaurant. Although the hotel was later renamed Crown Plaza, it eventually returned to its original name, Riverside Majestic Hotel, which is proudly continues to bear today.
3: Today in history in Sarawak, we turn to the archives to commemorate the significant events that have shaped our state's history. 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
8: Good afternoon, ladies, and welcome to the final hour of Midday Mix Part 1 with me, Ness, right here on Red FM. So can you believe it? We're already into the last hour of the show. Where did the time go? So it feels like we just started at 10 a.m. and now we're already heading towards 1 p.m. But don't worry, we're not finished yet. And we still got one more hour of great music, good vibes, and your Saturday soundtrack. track coming your way. And I know it's getting closer to lunchtime, so maybe some of you are thinking about what you're going to have for lunch, and some of you might already be hungry. Some might still be enjoying that second or third cup of coffee, and some of you are probably thinking, let's just play that the music. Alright, okay, so I hear you. Let's get this final hour started. And I thought, what better way to kick off the final hour than with a song about holding on, keeping going. Because let's be honest, that's what we've been doing all morning. We've been keeping the music going from 10 a.m. and we're taking it all the way to 1 p.m. And our opening song for this final hour says it perfectly, Living on a Prayer. It's Bon Jovi, of course. And there's something about this song that just works on the radio, right? You hear that opening, you hear the energy building, and before you know it, you're singing along. And that's exactly the kind of energy I want for our final hour. And maybe your Saturday morning hasn't gone exactly according to plan, and maybe you've been busy, maybe you're working today, or maybe you've got a long afternoon ahead. Whatever it is, keep going. We're almost at the weekend afternoon now. And if you've been waiting all morning for your Saturday to properly begin, this is your sign. So it is, wherever you're listening from, whether you're at home right now, in the car, at work, or having lunch, or somewhere out and about, thank you for staying with me. So this final hour is for you, and we're going to keep the music coming, keep the energy up, and hopefully give you the great soundtrack as you move into your Saturday afternoon. And remember, this is Midimix Part 1. We started the morning with a good vibe, so we had the classic, we had the groove, we had the dance track, and now we're bringing it whole home in this final hour. So let's start strong. Here's a song about hanging in there, keeping the faith and making it true. And if you've been doing exactly that this week, maybe this one's for you. So readies, this is Midimix Part 1 with Minas, and we've got one more hour together. Let's kick the final hour with a classic Bon Jovi, Living on a Prayer, only here on Tobrat FM for Variety.

Heading out for a swim? Well, you can protect your loved one with a few simple water safety habits. 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

0: Our roads are getting more crowded, and the risks are higher than ever. 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Every time you take the wheel or twist the throttle, remember that someone is waiting for you to come home safely. Let's change the statistics. 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
5: And there you have it, Guns N' Roses with A Sweet Child of Mine. And welcome back to Midday Mix Part 1 with Mines, right here on to Red FM Today and Ready. So we're getting closer and closer to the end of our show, but don't worry, I've still got plenty more music coming your way. And now it's time for one of my favorite parts of the show, What's Buzzing. So what's happening around Sarawak? If you're already thinking about what to do over the next few weeks, I've got three upcoming events you might want to put on your calendar. And there's a bit of everything here: youth, technology, creativity, and dance. So let's have a quick look. First up, happening very soon in Kuching, is the Asia Young Learners Dialogue 2026. So this one takes place on 12th and 13th of August at the Sarawak Science Center and other heritage location around Kuching. It brings together about around 500 university students from across Asia for dialogue, competition, and cultural experiences. And I like this one because it's not just about sitting in a conference room. There's also a heritage journey around Kuching, including places like the Borneo Culture Museum, Brook Dockyard, and the Kuching Old Courthouse. So if you're interested in youth, education, culture, and connecting with people from around Asia, that's one to keep an eye on. And now moving on, if you're into animation, gaming, pop culture, and all things digital, this next one is definitely worth checking out. The Borneo Animation and Games Festival 2026, or BAGF, is happening in Kuching from 19 to 23rd of August. So, and this is a big one. The five-day festival will bring together animation studios, game developers, publishers, investors, creative people, and gaming fans. There will be exhibition, a workshop, screening, tournament, and plenty of opportunities for people interested in the creative and digital industry. So if you've got a teenager at home who spends half their life talking about games, maybe this is where you finally understand what they've been talking about. And for all the young creative out there, people interested in animation, gaming, illustration, storytelling, and digital content, this could be a pretty interesting event to check out. And finally, if you're someone who loves music and movement, I've got something for you. The Cebu International Dance Festival 2026 is coming up from 29th of August to 2nd of September in Cebu. And this is the 12th edition of the festival, and it brings together dancers for a series of international performances, and they are different nights featuring folk, line, street, and contemporary dance, as well as children's and indigenous dance performances. And the festival also includes an international handicraft and food exhibition. So if you love watching performances, discovering different culture, and experiencing something a little different, Cebu is definitely going to be a place to be at the end of August. So, ladies, there you go. Three things to put on your radar: Asia Young Learners Dialogue on 12th to 13th of August in Kuching, Borneo Animation and Games Festival Kuching from 19th to 23rd of August, and Cebu International Dance Festival 29 August to 2nd of September in Cebu. And whether you're into culture, technology, gaming, education, all over, there's always something happening around Sarawak, okay? Alright, let's get back to music and talking about interesting. The next few songs are definitely bringing some serious rock energy into your Saturday afternoon. We're going back to 1984 with Bryan Adams with Summer of 69. And then we're going to turn the guitars up even more with Joan Jett and the Blackhearts, I Love Rock and Roll. And after that, we're taking things even further with the Scorpions, Rock You Like a Hurricane. So we've got memories, guitar, and a whole lot of rock coming your way. So this is Midi Mix Part 1 with Ness. We're keeping your Saturday afternoon moving right here on Trad FM. So three great rock tracks coming up. Let's start with Bryan Adams. So here's Summer of 69, only here on Trad FM for Variety.

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Stray animals are a common sight, but teaching our children how to interact with them safely is very essential. Never let kid approach, pet, or assume a stray dog is safe, even if it's wear a collar or looks friendly. 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If a stray dog approach, stay still and avoid eye contact. Never run or scream, as this can escalate the situation. Back away slowly while staying calm. Show kindness and empathy to stray, but always from a safe distance. Safe habit keep our children and animals protected. 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
1: And there you have it, Scorpion with Rock You Like a Hurricane. And ladies, that brings us to the end of Midmix Part 1 today. What a Saturday morning, right? And afternoon it's been. And thank you so much for hanging out with me, Nessa, from 10 a.m. all the way until now. And of course, we're not going to end things just yet. I've got two more songs to leave you with. And I think these two are perfect for wrapping up the show. Later, we've got the Soundgarden with a Black Hole Sun, followed by the Cranberries with Zombie. A little bit of alternative rock, a little bit of nostalgia, and two songs to give you that final Midmix feeling before I say goodbye. And remember, the music doesn't stop on the Red FM. Coming up next, DJ Felice J will keep you company with the Midmix Part 2 from 1 p.m. to 4 p.m. So make sure you stick around and join her for another afternoon of great music. But for now, this is Ness signing off from Midmix Part 1. And thank you so much for listening. Thank you for all the shout outs. And most importantly, thank you for spending your Saturday with me. And have a fantastic Saturday, ladies. Take care. Enjoy the rest of your day. And remember, keep the music playing. And here's Soundgarden, Black Hole Sun, followed by the Cranberries, Zombie. And I'm now signing off. Happy Saturday, ladies. Bye.
2: 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This is Midmix with Felicia J.
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0: Good afternoon, Assalamualaikum. Salam Malaysia Madani. This is Aida Tahir with one, with Prime at One. The headlines: the King decrees leave no stone unturned investigation into RCI report on Tabung Haji, and National Open Burning Action Plan and National Haze Action Plan activated. Another news info. His Majesty Sultan Ibrahim, King of Malaysia, decreed that the investigation into the Royal Commission of Inquiry, or RCI, report on the Tabung Haji, or TH, board be carried out exhaustively. In a post on Sultan Ibrahim Sultan Iskandar's official Facebook, His Majesty said the move is important to ensure that all parties responsible are appropriately dealt with, at the same time ensuring the situation does not recur in the future. The King also said the investigation into the matter should be carried out comprehensively without compromising on any party found guilty. Earlier, the King granted an audience to Prime Minister Dato' Sri Anwar Ibrahim for a meeting that lasted more than an hour at Istana Bukit Tunggu. His Majesty also called on the relevant ministries and agencies to tighten security controls and enhance security measures at all countries' airports and entry points. The King said the measures were important to curb drug smuggling and prevent cross-border criminal activities that could threaten public safety and order. Meanwhile, some 15,000 civil servants are implementing the Hybrid Working Day, or HBH, policy every day since its implementation on August 1st. Director General of the Public Service, or KPPA, Tan Sri Dr. Wan Ahmad Dahlan Abdul Aziz, said the implementation of HBH requires at least 1 to 3 months before its impact can be assessed more comprehensively.
1: Pendapatan mendapati bahawa setiap hari ada 15,000 orang pejabat awam melaksanakan HBH ini, dan sudah pastinya dalam tempoh yang singkat ini kita tidak dapat menilai dengan lebih komprehensif, tapi insyaAllah mungkin selepas sebulan ataupun 3 bulan pelaksanaannya kita akan dapat melihat impak kepada pelaksanaan hari pekerja hybrid ini.
0: The HBH, which allows civil servants to work 3 days in the office and 2 days working from home or alternative all locations, is part of the civil service reform agenda. Now, Corporal Muhammad Nur Hafiz Rahim, who was believed to have died from an electric shock in Beaufort, Sabah yesterday, was laid to rest at the Kampung Pangkal Kuang Muslim Cemetery in Keterih this morning. The remains of the 29-year-old were laid to rest after funeral prayers were held at his family home in Kampung Hutan Pasir. In Thursday's incident, 3 police personnel were confirmed dead after they were believed to have suffered electric shocks at Jalan Western, Kampung Western. The other 2 victims were Corporal Chiu Tek Siong from Sarawak and Constable Muhammad Raimi Ismarubi from Terengganu. Separately, 2 suspects believed to be foreigners were killed in a shootout with police during an operation to rescue 2 kidnapped victims at a house in Taman Amira, Telaga Bata, Alustar, Kedah last night. Bukit Aman Criminal Investigation Department Director Dato' M. Kumar said the incident occurred when the suspects fired several shots at the Special Investigation Division, or D9 team, from the Bukit Aman CID. The 2 victims rescued were foreigners, a man in his 70s and a woman in her 30s, who were found blindfolded and handcuffed. In the meantime, air quality in the country has worsened, with 5 areas in Sarawak recording unhealthy air pollutant index, or API, readings as of 8 a.m. today. The Department of Environment said the 5 areas with unhealthy API are Sirian with 171, Kuching 154, Samarahan 154, Sri Aman 139, and Bintulu 124. The DOE said the deterioration was due to haze movement from various directions. The DOE has stepped up enforcement efforts and daily patrols in areas at risk of open burning, in addition to monitoring API readings from time to time. The National Open Burning Action Plan and National Action Plan have also been activated to coordinate government agencies' efforts in addressing open burning and dealing with haze situations in the country. And coming up, U.S. court orders halt to Trump's White House ballroom construction. Moving on to the foreign news, Iranian President Masoud Pezeshkian said Iran thwarted what he described as efforts by its opponents to weaken or destabilize the country through military pressure. In an interview aired on Iranian state TV, Pezeshkian said his government had been engaged in negotiations before the conflict with the U.S. began, but accused others of driving events toward war. U.S. President Donald Trump on Thursday told reporters he believed the war with Iran would be over soon and said the armed forces were experiencing issues with supplies of some weapons. Meanwhile, Colombian Congressman Ivan Cepeda sharply criticized President-elect Abelardo de la Espriella, accusing him of serving U.S. interests. Cepeda said the opposition would create a cabinet for life to challenge the incoming government's policies while rejecting violence and leaving the door open to dialogue. De la Espriella was sworn in as Colombia's new president on Friday after pledging a hard line on security, drug trafficking and the economy. His election was part of a rightward shift rippling across Latin America. The EU's tech chief has called on Meta and TikTok to act decisively to stem disinformation at times of crisis. Henna Virkkunen, Commissioner for Tech Sovereignty, Security and Democracy, said the European Commission held talks with both platforms on Friday following last week's Ceuta migrant surge. Virkkunen added the EU would be following up on Monday. A wave of social media disinformation is believed to have played a large part in the deadly rush of tens of thousands of men and women and children into Spain's North African territory after a rumour the Ceuta border was open spread on social media. Meanwhile, an appeals court upheld an order halting work on Donald Trump's prized White House ballroom, enraging the U.S. leader and setting up another Supreme Court battle over the limits of presidential authority. The U.S. Court of Appeals for the D.C. Circuit, which had allowed construction to continue while it considered the case, agreed with a lower court that such a massive White House overhaul required the explicit consent of Congress. It stayed its own decision for 2 weeks to give Trump time to ask the Supreme Court to intervene. Now turning to sports, embattled FIFA President Gianni Infantino has received much needed support after over a week of scathing criticism revolving around the now shelved private investment plan. The 56-year-old's position remains far from assured despite support from friends he has made during his 10 years in power, the Confederation of African Football and leading figures in South American football. However, all ties have been cut loose. European football's governing body, UEFA, who he served as Secretary General from 2009 to 2016, is in open conflict with FIFA. On Thursday, UEFA doubled down on last Saturday's statement, saying it no longer has confidence in Infantino. UEFA repeated its threat of boycotting the World Cups, and one of its member associations, the Norwegian Football Federation, called for Infantino to go immediately. Infantino is certain not to heed such a call and carry on his campaign to be elected for a fourth and final term in Rabat next March. And finally, Crystal Palace announced the signing of Japan defender Takehiro Tomiyasu, reportedly on a free transfer. The 27-year-old former Arsenal player is manager Pierre Sage's second signing of the summer's transfer window following the arrival of defender Oscar Mingueza. Tomiyasu, capable of playing at full-back and centre-back, spent the second half of last season's at Dutch giants Ajax. The defender, who has won 46 caps, was part of Japan's squad at the 2026 World Cup. South London club Palace have enjoyed a golden spell over the past two seasons, winning the FA Cup, Community Shield and UEFA Conference League under former manager Oliver Glasner. And now to end the bulletin, here's a recap of the headlines. King decrees leave no stone unturned in investigation into RCI report on Tabung Haji, and National Open Burning Action Plan and National Haze Action Plan activated. And that was the news edited by Carmila Badri. Thank you for listening. Malaysia Madani, kesejahteraan dinikmati. Assalamualaikum.
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0: day in history. 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
1: On this day in the year 1967, the Association of Southeast Asian Nations, ASEAN, was officially established through the ASEAN Declaration, Bangkok Declaration, signed in Bangkok, Thailand. This Bangkok Declaration was signed by Yang Amat Berhormat, Tun Abdul Razak bin Dato Hussein, Deputy Prime Minister, Cum Minister of Defence and Minister of National Development, Adam Malik, Minister of Political Affairs and Foreign Minister of Indonesia, Narciso Ramos, Foreign Secretary of the Philippines, S. Rajaratnam, Foreign Minister of the Republic of Singapore, and Thanat Koman, Foreign Minister of Thailand. This declaration contains 7 clauses detailing the objective of ASEAN establishment, including intensifying regional economic growth, social progress, and cultural development through joint endeavors in the spirit of equality and partnership to strengthen the foundation for a prosperous and peaceful community of Southeast Asian nations. Promoting regional peace and stability through respecting justice and the rule of law among member states and adhering to the principles of the United Nations Charter, and promoting active collaboration and mutual assistance on matters of common interest in the economic, cultural, technical, scientific, and administrative fields.
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0: Today in history in Sarawak, we turn to the archives to commemorate the significant events that have shaped our state's history. 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
1: On this day in history, 8th of August 1992, the five-star Riverside Majestic Hotel was officially opened to the public. The opening ceremony was officiated by the Chief Minister of Sarawak, Dato' Patingi Tan Sri Haji Abdul Taib Mahmud, located in Kuching's Golden Triangle, near Jalan Tunku Abdul Rahman and overlooking the Sarawak River. The 21-story hotel featured 250 guest rooms, 6 meeting rooms and 2 exclusive upper floors, offering panoramic views from the 18th floor. During the ceremony, the executive chairman of the Sarawak Economic Development Corporation, Dato' Effendi Norwawi, presented the symbolic hotel keys to the hotel manager, Kurt Lenzerstoffer, in the hotel lobby. The hotel was featured the banquet hall and Sarawak chambers with a combined capacity of up to 1,200 guests, as well as the Majestic Cafe and the River Place restaurant. Although the hotel was later renamed Crown Plaza, it eventually returned to its original name, Riverside Majestic Hotel, which is proudly continues to bear today.
0: Today in history in Sarawak, we turn to the archives to commemorate the significant events that have shaped our state's history. Only on Red FM.

Good morning. Good afternoon. It's not good morning. Oh my God. Good afternoon, everyone. And you are tuning to Red FM for Varieties with me, Felicia. A bit of overexcited over here is making me forget that it is already afternoons. But anyway, it is 21 minutes past 1 p.m. and it is Midweek Part 2 with me, Felicia J, where I'm going to do, you know, just a bit of list of songs of 2000s to make you guys stay for this Saturdays. And also, at the third hour of the show, we got a program, Silang Budaya, with a very interesting topic which is related with satires and all of that. And if you have any experiences having this, maybe you want to share it with us over here, is by drop it in the comment sections on our Facebook page, Red FM English RTM Sarawak, or through our WhatsApp at 012-34-8-422. And also, if you've been stepping outside today, you might be noticed that haze hanging over the horizons and that striped bit in the air, and the air quality have been dipping across several areas. So if you're planning to head out for a bit or run some errands for today, please take care of yourself, okay? Keep those face masks handy if you have to. Stay well hydrated. And if you have sensitive respiratory issue, try to limit your time in the direct sun and also haze for 2 days. And if you're driving right now, be careful, okay? Use your signal, use your seatbelt, follow the speed limit, okay? And, you know, just be, always be safe all the time, because remember, the loved one is always waiting at you at home, okay? So make sure that you all feel a bit of productivity today. And, you know, it is weekend. It's time for you to like spending your time with your families, the most important one, and also your friends. You know, just relax yourself. And if you have don't want to having a social interactions with anybody, you just want to be yourself, enjoy your own time and all of that. But make sure you tune into Red FM with me for our Show Me the Mix Part 2 for today, Saturday's 8 August 2026. And coming up next, we have Payphone by Maroon 5. 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

aggressive dog can turn a peaceful walk into a dangerous situation in seconds. 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Stay tall, stand your ground, and don't make sudden movement or run. 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

with you. And that is Beautifuls by James Blunt. And you are tuning to Red FM for Varieties with me, Felicia J. It is 33 minutes past 1 p.m. still in the first hours of the Show Me the Mix part 2. And have you ever in the situations where you do some lock screen drop down? You know, you these situations when you see the notifications pop up and you pull down top bars and you read the whole paragraph, you process the entire message and then you swipe it away because God forbid we reply in less than 2 hours and look too available, right? Well, that is certain some people do that. Like, why is this unspoken rule where if someone takes 20 minutes to reply, we have to wait 21 minutes just to keep the status hierarchy blanche? It's actually a pure brain rot. Like, we're literally sitting there, drop the reply in our heads 3 separate times, leave the persons on delivered for 6 hours or maybe more or less, and then hits them with OMG, so sorry, just seeing this now. You know, I have this kind of friends that are like to read people's and then reply maybe at night after a long day. Like, we understand, but if the message or the situations that we need you urgent, please reply, okay, at least, because it is kind of important to us. But if it's just something quite casual, that's fine, okay? But there is certainly people like this, okay? And sometimes they don't do anything, you know, like they like scrolling Facebook or TikTok and just seeing your chat on the notifications, posts and everything. And also where people who leave read recipe on, this is high levels villain energy right here, leaving someone on read at 11 when they see the exact time stamp. Just not the latest time. And now I kind of understand this part where you leave read recipient on. Okay, I've been this, you know, I closed the red recipient because I don't want people to think that I already, you know, seen the message but don't reply, and it's kind of make the situations awkward, all of that. So have you ever encountered these kind of things with your friends or your clique, all of that? Maybe you want to share the situations with us here on Red FM through our Facebook, in the Facebook Red FM English RTM Sarawak, or through our WhatsApp. You can directly WhatsApp at 01234 at 422s, okay? I want to know, expose or hit us on the story that you have, okay? And after this, we got more sharing info to share with you guys, so don't go anywhere and keep tuning to Red FM. With the next ones we got over here is Now and Forever by Anne Murray. Here is on Red FM for Varieties.

Prolonged exposure to haze can have serious effects on your health. 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

anger can destroy a thousand heart. And honestly, I will say in this age of social media, that couldn't be more true, okay? Think about it for a second. Like, how many times has you been scrolling through Instagram, TikTok, or apps and open up a comment sections and just felt the energy drain out of you? It's crazy because how someone can post a short video, maybe they're like showing off an outfit that they feels good in, or sharing a recipe or a cooking attempt, or just, you know, celebrating a small win like graduations, all of that. And then within 5 minutes or maybe 10 or more, some random stranger, okay, highlight stranger, type out of a cruel 2 second comment that completely ruined their entire days and also could be an entire week. And we forgot that behind every profile photo, every handles and every screen, there's a real human being reading those words. And people often hide behind keyboard, courage, thinking, and also do some fake socials account. Oh, it's just a joke. Or they put themselves online, so they should handle it. Oh, I've seen this comment. They put themselves online and they have to face this harsh comment. Like, excuse me? You the ones that decide who you should be on social media, what you want to show to people. Are you a good person or are you a bad one? Because casual hate isn't criticism. It's just reckless, you know? And a bit of word advice for everyone's out there that like to do a reckless comments on other people's socials, videos or account. If what you're about to type isn't something you have the gut to say directly to the person's face while looking them in the eyes, just don't post it, okay? Keep scrolling. It costs literally ₱0 for you to let people enjoy their harmless happiness. So, yeah, let's try to use our finger to lift people up today instead of tearing them down, okay? So just drop a nice comment on a friend's post and send a supportive message, or just leave some love on your feed. So, our listeners, how do you ever dealt with negative comments online, or how do you protect your peace on social media? I want to know. Okay, you can drop in the comment sections on our Facebook page, Red FM English RTM Sarawak, or WhatsApp at 01234@422. And after this, we got the news update at 2 p.m. from Wisma Berita Radio Angkasa Puri, and then we will continue with the second hours of the show of Midimix Part 2 with me, Felicia J. Coming up next, we have Complicated Heart by Mike. Learn to Rock.

0: Good afternoon, Salam Malaysia Madani. This is Aida Tai with the 2 p.m. news update. Malaysia is aiming to achieve a position within the top 10 of the Global Peace Index. Malaysia is currently ranked 12 out of 165 countries. Home Minister Datuk Seri Saifuddin Nasution Ismail said within ASEAN, Malaysia ranked second behind Singapore and third in the Asia-Pacific region below Singapore and New Zealand. Now, the Sarawak Information Department has reminded people in the state to replace their worn-out Jalur Gemilang with a new one. It said the use of a neat and clean Malaysian flag reflects the people's determination to continue to preserve and respect the country's peace that has been achieved over the years. The daughter of the Sultan of Pahang, Tunku Putri Raja Tunku Putri Iliana Alia and her partner Christopher Lionel Frogat were married yesterday in Kuala Lumpur. Sultan of Pahang Al Sultan Abdullah Riayatuddin Al Mustafa Billah Shah attended the solemnization of the marriage. Also present were Regent of Pahang Tunku Hassan Al Ibrahim Alam Shah, his younger siblings and members of the royal family. Meanwhile, the major fire that broke out at a residential complex in Hong Kong last November was possibly caused by lit cigarette ends igniting combustible materials, with no other ignition sources identified. The Interdepartmental Task Force concluded in its report that the blaze in Wang Fuk Court, a residential complex in Tai Po, was most likely accidental. The deadly fire killed 168 people and injured 79 others. Iran and Oman have finalized the general framework of an agreement over the Strait of Hormuz. Hassan Ghashghavi, a spokesman for the Iranian Parliament's National Security and Foreign Policy Committee, told the official news agency IRNA the final text and details will be announced soon. Iranian Foreign Ministry spokesman Ismail Baghai said on Wednesday that Iran and Oman had made progress in talks on establishing a safe commercial shipping route through the Strait of Hormuz. And finally in sports, reigning Australian Open champion Elena Rybakina advanced to the fourth round of the WTA Toronto Masters. World number two Rybakina from Kazakhstan defeated American 28th seed Ann Lee 6-2-7-5 in 90 minutes. Rybakina advanced to a last 16 meeting with Russia's Lyudmila Samsonova. Meanwhile, French Open winner Mira Andreeva was eliminated by Canada's Leila Fernandez. Fernandez will next face four-time Grand Slam winner Naomi Osaka. And that was the news edited by Carmila Badri. Malaysia Madani, Kesejahteraan Dinikmati. Good afternoon.
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0: Today in history. Join us to relive the past as we highlight key events that happened on this very date in history. 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
1: On this day in the year 1967, the Association of Southeast Asian Nations, ASEAN, was officially established through the ASEAN Declaration, Bangkok Declaration, signed in Bangkok, Thailand. This Bangkok Declaration was signed by Yang Ahmad Berhormat, Tun Abdul Razak bin Dato' Hussein, Deputy Prime Minister, Cum Minister of Defence and Minister of National Development, Adam Malik, Minister of Political Affairs and Foreign Minister of Indonesia, Narciso Ramos, Foreign Secretary of the Philippines, S. Rajaratnam, Foreign Minister of the Republic of Singapore, and Thanat Koman, Foreign Minister of Thailand. This declaration contains 7 clauses detailing the objective of ASEAN establishment, including intensifying regional economic growth, social progress, and cultural development through joint endeavors in the spirit of equality and partnership to strengthen the foundation for a prosperous and peaceful community of Southeast Asian nation. Promoting regional peace and stability through respecting justice and the rule of law among member states and adhering to the principles of the United Nations Charter, and promoting active collaboration and mutual assistance on matters of common interest in the economic, cultural, technical, scientific, and administrative fields.
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0: Today in history in Sarawak, we turn to the archives to commemorate the significant events that have shaped our state's history. 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
1: On this day in history, 8th of August 1992, the five-star Riverside Majestic Hotel was officially opened to the public. The opening ceremony was officiated by the Chief Minister of Sarawak, Dato' Patinge Tan Sri Haji Abdul Taib Mahmud, located in Kuching's Golden Triangle, near Jalan Tunku Abdul Rahman and overlooking the Sarawak River. The 21-story hotel featured 250 guest rooms, 6 meeting rooms and 2 exclusive upper floors, offering panoramic views from the 18th floor. During the ceremony, the executive chairman of the Sarawak Economic Development Corporation, Dato' Effendi Norwawi, presented the symbolic hotel keys to the hotel manager, Kurt Lenzerstoffer, in the hotel lobby. The hotel was featured the banquet hall and Sarawak chambers with a combined capacity of up to 1,200 guests, as well as the Majestic Cafe and the River Place restaurant. Although the hotel was later renamed Crown Plaza, it eventually returned to its original name, Riverside Majestic Hotel, which is proudly continues to bear today.
0: Today in history in Sarawak, we turn to the archives to commemorate the significant events that have shaped our state's history. 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
4: Let's go.

Welcome back to the shoes. Mini Mix Part 2 with me, Felicia J, on this Saturdays. It is 15 minute past at 2 p.m. and you are still tuned into Red FM for Varieties with me, Felicia J. Now, the last hours, we are talking about things where some of other people's like to recklessly comment on other people's, and the comment is kind of rude, you know. And continuing with that, you know, it's kind of funny situation. Like, have you ever feel cringe when your old Facebook post or story that you make like 5-6 years ago, and you feel like cringe after seeing those Facebook posts or status and all of that? Because I do remember back then, I was the type of person that I have to post, especially on WhatsApp, you know, when I was still being a teenager, all of that. And if I like having a fight with my friends and I feel very angry, so I posted it on, you know, back then we have a WeChat, you know, so I post on WeChat that I'm angry and no one want a friends with me anymore, all of that. Like, you know, let it all be done on social media posts and all of that. It's kind of cringe when I think of it back. And I remember back then when I was having a fight with my friends where I don't know what it's mean, hex my boyfriend something, all of that. You know, where people use your account, where people hack your account and use your account to post random thing, and I don't know what that means. So I post something and I said hacked by my boyfriend back then, and my friends instead of he telling me that what is mean by hack, he like, you know, seen there on other posts saying that some people don't know what is mean by hack, and it's making me embarrassed, and I feel like you know, who's eat chili, they feel the spicy. And I wrote back on post and we're having a fight on the post instead of in the conversations in the chat and all that, and it's kind of cringe back then. And I feel like everyone's having this kind of situations, you know. And why did past us feel the need to broadcast or post every single thought to the entire world? Because back then, like I said, we had a fight with someone, we post a cryptic book quotes like guards up, trust no one, or if you're waiting for bus, we status update at the bus stop, so bored, like we every inch of our socials life we posted it without any boundaries. And like, why do we treat public social media feeds like our personal unfiltered private diaries? But now I feel like everyone's have their own private life, and usually people that do a content creator do some contents in their daily life, it's not really 100% what their life are look like, and that is different. Back then there's no privacy, but now yes, people really appreciate their own privacy. And honestly, oversharing is still everywhere today. There's a few people still like that, and it just look a little different. Now it's filming a 10-part story breakdown to a minor rear-end argument at the coffee shop, or like posting your exact real-time locations when you out alone. Now here's the thing, keeping a little mystery in life is actually, you know, the most things that you have to do. You don't have to tell everyone where you're going at what time, because we never know what will happen. So it's very important to have your own privacy, because not every emotions need a captions, and not every minor inconvenience need a 15-second rant video, and not everyone's online deserve front row seats to your personal life. Okay, so let us be real. Your future self will thank you for not giving Facebook memories more ammunition to embarrass your 5 years from now. And so, what is the absolute worst, most cringy post you ever had to go back and delete from your feed? Okay, or what's the most wild overshare you've seen on your timeline recently? You can drop it in the comment sections on our Facebook page. I want to know and I want to hear your story. And you can also directly WhatsApp at 012-34-422. So, coming up next, we have Fireflies by Old City. Here's Red FM for Varieties.

0: planet Earth turns slowly. It's hard to say that I'd rather stay awake when I'm asleep, because my dreams are bursting at the seams.
1: 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Well, make sure to stay water smart with these simple safety rules. 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Walk. 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

A Firework by Katy Perry. Hello everyone, welcome back to the show. It's been a big spot too with me, Felicia, on this Saturday's afternoon. It is 31 minutes past 2 p.m. the second hour is of the shows. And you kind of have a friend, or you yourself are someone that have to take a picture when you go out to eat, maybe a cafe, you know, expensive cafe, or just a simple coffee, kopitiam, all of that. And you're the type of person that you have to take a picture, you know, to post it on social media, you know. Now, talking about this, I do have friends that like to take a lot of picture before we even start eating, and usually it's take like 15 to 20 minutes, okay? And to be honest, I don't like this kind of situations. I know that you want to take a memories or taking a pictures to post it to feed or to your Instagram or on your Facebook, but I'm starving, you know, waiting for you to take all of those pictures. And usually I just confront my friends, telling enough, okay, you don't have to take a lot of pictures just for you to choose to post it on your Facebook, all of that, all of your social media. You just have to take one snap and that is enough. Other people just want to enjoy the meals, you know, and having a great time with you, having, you know, we can finally get to catch up with our story, with our life, okay? So you don't have to take a, you know, a long photo shoot, just a picture. Like, I mean, I really appreciate our time. We are all adult, we're having a lot of time that we have to, we're working, we are so busy, and that's the only time that I can catch up with your stories and between us, all of that, after a long time. Because nowadays I feel like as an adult we have to do an appointment. We can't simply having a last minute, things or last minute plans, because sometimes it's not going to work. So we have to do an appointment and we have to take, you know, see our schedule. Is it, can we go out and all of that? So yeah. And you mean like we all been there. We have that one friend, you know, the camera eat first culture is so real. So people standing on chairs, some of them to get the perfect overheat angles and moving the salt shakers out of the frame, turning on a phone flashlight for a lightning, and while the food is literally getting cold in front of them. Now, don't get me wrong, okay? I love a good aesthetic food pic as much as the next person, but sometimes, like I said, I will sit back and think, why did we trade enjoying the moments for documenting it? It's not just food either. Go to a concert today and half the crowd is watching the entire show through a 6-inch phone screen instead of looking at the stage with their own eyes. You know, we've become so obsessed to proving to the internet that we're having a great time that we forgot to actually enjoy the real time and have a great time. I've seen this on social media where people go to the concert and almost the entire crowd are having all their phones out. I understand the one that are sitting at the back row, but at the front row, you can watch it with your own eyes. I mean, like, just a two, three snap or a video is enough, and then enjoy the rest of the time. You don't have to pose it and telling people, oh, I go to this concert, all of that. I'm not being bitter, guys. I mean, like, you have to enjoy life. But you know, everyone's have their own preference. If that make you joy, that is up to you. And who are me to judge? But yeah, that is what I think of what we have in today's world. Everyone likes to prove it on social media, all of that, just to show, you know, a bit of update about life. Yes. But yeah, I mean, privacy is much more better, but it depends on you how you think of it. Is it privacy matter or exposing yourself or oversharing? I don't know. We want to know your story, all of that, your opinion, your thought about this, and you can drop it in the socials media on our Facebook page, Red FM English RT and Sarawak, or you can directly WhatsApp 01234 at 422. And today's topic is really related with our program later, Silang Budaya, where we are also talking about the social satires, or we call it humors, all of that, or joke. Okay, if you have any kind of situations over this, drop it in the comment sections, and we'll be back after this for more sharing info and everything. Coming up next, we have I Got a Feeling by Black Eyed Peas. Here's on Red FM for Varieties.

For those who work outdoors, your health could be at risk during haze conditions. If your duties require you to be outside for long hours, please take extra care. Wear a proper face mask to reduce inhalations or harmful particles. 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Your health matters. Protect yourself while you continue serving your role outdoors. 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We care.

Gangnam Style by PS Wild, everyone. Welcome back to the show's Minimix Part 2 with me, Felicia G. It is 48 minutes past at 2 p.m. A few minutes away before we have the news updates coming up at 3 p.m. from Red FM. So stay tuned to know the latest news. And also, don't forget, the third hour of the show, we have the program Silang Budaya with our interesting topics talking about the comedy and social satire mirror of society. So tune in until the end of the shows, and I leave you guys with the songs Lazy, the Lazy song by Bruno Mars. Here's on Red FM for Varieties.

aggressive dog can turn a peaceful walk into a dangerous situation in seconds. 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Stay tall, stand your ground, and don't make sudden movement or run. 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

Salam Malaysia Madani, English News at 3 PM from Red FM with Felicia Tata. The Padawan Municipal Council's MPP is intensifying effort to combat illegal waste dumping in its administrative area. Its chairman, Councillor Tan Kai, said the activity affects the cleanliness and image of the area as well as threatening public health, the environment and safety. Despite regular monitoring, enforcement, awareness program and scheduled waste collection, illegal waste dumping still occur in several location. Among the main challenges of the MPP is limited access for waste collections vehicle, especially in old housing area, villages and housing estate with narrow road. Most recently, the MPP handed over 16 individual waste bin to residents in Long Tikong, Batukawa as part of measures to address the problem. The public is also encouraged to report illegal waste dumping activity so that immediate actions can be taken. Ministers of Tourism, Creative Industries and Performing Arts Dato Sri Abdul Karim Rahman Hamzah said received a visit from ministers in the Premier Minister Department of Federal Territories Hana Yeo in Kuching yesterday afternoon. In a Facebook post, Dato Sri Abdul Karim said the visit was also accompanied by a delegation from the Kuala Lumpur City Hall DBKL. He expressed his appreciations to Hana Yeo and the delegations for taking the time to visit his office at Bangunan Baitul Makmur II Petra Jaya. The meeting was also attended by the Mayor of Kuching North, DBKU, Dato' Hilmi Othman, and the Mayor of Kuching South, MBKS, Dato' Wee Hong Seng. And finally, before officiating the Sarawakku Sayang SKS 2026 program for the Sarikei divisions today, Premier Dato' Patingitan Sri Abang Johari Tun Openg started the morning by participating in a breeze walk activity at Taman Tase, Sarikei. After the activity, he walked about 1 km from Taman Tase to Bazar Mara, Sarikei that took about 21 minutes. The Sarawak Premier was accompanied by the Deputy Ministers of Plantations and Commodities and Members of Parliament for Sarikei, Dato' Sri Huang Tiong Si, as well as several deputy ministers. The activity was part of the SKS 2026 Sarikei Divisions program, which highlighted healthy lifestyle practices and community involvement. The SKS Sarikei program lasted for 3 days, starting yesterday at the Sarikei Sport Complex, with the participation of various ministry, department and government agencies to provide service and information directly to the local communities. And that's conclude the news update, and the news bulletin was edited by Sharifah Ajawiyah Wan Abdul Rahman from the news and current affairs sections of RTM Kuching. Salam sejahtera, Malaysia Madani, kesejahteraan dinikmati.

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1: On this day in the year 1967, the Association of Southeast Asian Nations, ASEAN, was officially established through the ASEAN Declaration, Bangkok Declaration, signed in Bangkok, Thailand. This Bangkok Declaration was signed by Yang Amat Berhormat, Tun Abdul Razak bin Dato Hussein, Deputy Prime Minister, Cum Minister of Defence and Minister of National Development, Adam Malik, Minister of Political Affairs and Foreign Minister of Indonesia, Narciso Ramos, Foreign Secretary of the Philippines, S. Rajaratnam, Foreign Minister of the Republic of Singapore, and Thanat Koman, Foreign Minister of Thailand. This declaration contains 7 clauses detailing the objective of ASEAN establishment, including intensifying regional economic growth, social progress, and cultural development through joint endeavors in the spirit of equality and partnership to strengthen the foundation for a prosperous and peaceful community of Southeast Asian nations. Promoting regional peace and stability through respecting justice and the rule of law among member states and adhering to the principles of the United Nations Charter, and promoting active collaboration and mutual assistance on matters of common interest in the economic, cultural, technical, scientific, and administrative fields.
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0: Today in history in Sarawak, we turn to the archives to commemorate the significant events that have shaped our state's history. 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
9: On this day in history, 8th of August 1992, the 5-star Riverside Majestic Hotel was officially opened to the public. The opening ceremony was officiated by the Chief Minister of Sarawak, Dato' Patingi Tan Sri Haji Abdul Taib Mahmud, located in Kuching's Golden Triangle near Jalan Tunku Abdul Rahman and overlooking the Sarawak River. The 21-story hotel featured 250 guest rooms, 6 meeting rooms, and 2 exclusive upper floors offering panoramic views from the 18th floor. During the ceremony, the executive chairman of the Sarawak Economic Development Corporation, Dato' Effendi Norwawi, presented the symbolic hotel keys to the hotel manager, Kurt Lenzerstoffer, in the hotel lobby. The hotel was featured the banquet hall and Sarawak chambers with a combined capacity of up to 1,200 guests, as well as the Majestic Cafe and the River Place restaurant. Although the hotel was later renamed Crown Plaza, it eventually returned to its original name, Riverside Majestic Hotel, which is proudly continues to bear today.
0: Today in history in Sarawak, we turn to the archives to commemorate the significant events that have shaped our state's history. Only on Red FM. Whoa!

welcome back to the show's Middle Mix Part 2. We with Felicia J. The time is showing 14 minute past 3 p.m. and it's time for the traffic update around Kuching City at this hours, 8 August 2026. And we are tracking a heavy surge in weekend afternoon vehicle density, creating primary bottleneck across our central flyover grid, major commercials corridor, and also eastern transit link. For the high congestion zone, motorists heading out onto the grid should prepare for notable delay and slow moving queues on the following primary routes where traffic is currently reported as heavy, where major gridlock is bottlenecking Jalan Tun juga extending through Jalan Simpang Tiga, and also Jalan Tun Ahmad Zaini just are having a heavy congestion, and the heavy stop and go queues are slowing down traffic along Jalan Urat Mata and also Jalan Stutong Baru. So if your Saturday afternoon plan take you through the central arteries or eastern retail hub, please factor at least an additional 20 to 30 minutes into your travel time. And in contrast, several southern gateway, western regionals, route and commercials bypass are managing the afternoon volume a bit better, holding a stadium moving pace where you can expect moderate traffic flows at the Jalan Parisons at Mile 9, Jalan Dato' Amar Kalong Ningkan, Jalan Kuching Bau, Jalan Batukawa, Jalan Stutong and also Jalan Wan Alwi. And while this corridor remains busy with weekend transit and also market run, lanes are moving consistently with a major standstill conditions. And with the current mid-afternoon conditions across the divisions are partly cloudy with a steady temperatures of 32 degrees Celsius. In a heavy stop and go congestions along Jalan Tunjungan and also Jalan Simpang Tiga Preserve, a strict following distance proper spacing is essential to prevent minor rear end collisions in tightly packed weekend land. And that's conclude your 3 p.m. traffic bulletin. And after this, we will return for the programs that we have for today's shows. The final hours, which is Silang Budaya. With our topic, we are going to discuss about the comedy and social satire mirror of society. So make sure you leave your comment and your thought in the comment sections, and also directly WhatsApp 012-34-8-422. Coming up next, we have the song You Belongs With Me by Taylor Swift. Here's All Red FM for Varieties.

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1: And welcome back to the shows with me, Felicia J. 21 minutes past at 3 p.m. So let us get to the program Silang Budaya, where we are going to talk about the topics that we have for today: comedy and social satire, mirror of society. Okay, that will be keeping you up until 4 p.m. the final hours of the show. Okay, so when we hear satire, it sounds like formal, you know, but strip away the big word and it's simply using humors and also irony to talk about real life. It's make us laugh while holding up a mirror to our daily habits, quirks, and also share societal experiences. And here's in Sarawak, satire is naturally woven into our multicultural identity. We have a distinct, relaxed ability to laugh at ourselves. Humor is our favorite bridge to connect across different backgrounds. And think about the friendly banters at our local kopitiam, teasing each other over our regional dialects, or the endless passionate debates on who served the absolute best laksa Sarawak or Kolomi. And historically, our community, whether gathering in longhouses, villages, or coffee shop, used storytelling and clever ribbing as a way to address social norm or light-hearted grievance without causing bad blood. And that social satire in its purest form, highlighting our daily realities, not to divide us but to bring us together over a shared love. So let you enjoy your afternoon with us by tuning to Red FM through our radio frequencies 91.9 Kuching or through RTM Click. And think about this: when a local joke make you laugh, what does it say about our shared culture? Stay tuned to Medimix, because coming up next we will be discussing the fine line between good satires and going too far. But first, let's get to the next songs, have some song break, because after this we got the second, which is the weather updates from Met Malaysia, and we'll be back to talk about the topic comedies and social satire, mirror of society. With the next songs we got over here is Not Never Gonna Give Up You by Rick Ashley. 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
1: The temperature got to 21 Celsius at 70 in Fahrenheit.
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4: And welcome back to the show. It's with me, Felicia G. 31 minutes past 3 p.m. And it's time for the weather updates for today at August 2026 from Met Malaysia's. And on the line, we have Mr. Fosby with us joining for the weather forecast for today. So passing the mic to you, Mr. Fosby.
5: Okay, hello and good afternoon to all FM listeners. I'm Fosby from Met Malaysia. Here's the weather update for today starting from 4 p.m. From the afternoon to the evening, no rain expected for Kuching, Serian Samarahan, Seriaman Betung, Sarike, Sibu, Mukah, Apik, Bintulu, Miri and Limbang Division. Okay, moving into tonight until the morning, the division of Kuching, Serian Samarahan, Seriaman Betung, Sarike, Sibu, Kapit, Mukah, Bintulu, Miri and Limbang are also expected to remain fair with no significant rainfall. For sea condition near Sarawak Water, wind will blow from north-northeast at a speed between 10 to 20 km per hour with wave high about 1 meter. And finally, temperature across the regions range from a low of 24 to a high of 35 degrees Celsius. Okay, that's conclude the weather outlook for today. 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
4: Thank you, Fosby, for the weather report for today at August 2026. And you can visit 2D official's website of Met Malaysia's for the weather update. And after this, we'll be back for the another talk set about the Sila Budaya with our topic where we are discussing about the comedy and social satire, the mirror of society. But the next songs we got over here is we have Play It Again by Luke Bryan. 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

0: aggressive dog can turn a peaceful walk into a dangerous situation in seconds. 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
2: Today, mini pause at 3 p.m. and you're back with Midamix on Silang Budaya, where early we touch on how satire reflects our Sarawakan lifestyle and also culture. But as we blend a different perspective through humor, a key question arises: where do we draw a line? Now, satire is a sharp tool. At its best, it challenges outdated ideas, spark healthy discussions, and also help us grow. But in a diverse, multicultural landscape like ours, where mutual respect and also community harmony are everything, satire requires like real care and also balance, like light joke about peak hour traffics or the funny situations during family festivals visit. You know, it's relatable and also harmless. But when satire punch down mock sacred traditions and also turn into personal attack, it ceases to be a mirror and also become divisive. And for local creator and also comedian, the art lies in staying witty without losing empathy, and true social satire leave you reflecting long after the laugh faded, bring different culture under Silang Budaya closer together rather than driving them apart. So what's your take, listener? Drop us your thought. What's the weirdest or you feel defensive of the satire that you have ever received from people around you? You can drop it in the comment sections on our Facebook page, Red FM English RTM Sarawak, or WhatsApp at 012-34-422. Okay, and we'll be back after this for the final talk set and also the closings for our show. Here's on how we meet our program Silang Budaya Medamix Part 2 with me, Felicia J. Coming up next, we have Good Feelings by Florida. Here's on Red FM for varieties.

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What's Heard the Most by Rascal Flatt. Hello, everyone. Welcome back to the show. It's 48 minute past 3 p.m. And let us continue with DSE Lembujaya, where we having a discussion about the topic comedy and social satire, mirror of society. Okay, it is almost 4 p.m., but let us continue. Where Sarakan content creators are using this digital avenue, you know, to share fast, relatable sketches on daily work life, local quirk, and also current trends, and it's give a platform to young local voices who use humor to process modern life and also connect across cultural boundaries. And also, it wasn't long ago that satire was limited to stage play, newspaper cartoon, or classics TV shows. And now most of us encounter satire right on our smartphone through TikTok, short reels, and also local meme. However, because online content moves so fast, context can sometimes get lost, okay? A satirical clip means in good fun can easily be misinterpreted if viewed without its culture background. And as digital audience, it's paid to consume content with a bit of mindfulness before hit sharings. And also, at the end of the day, comedy remains one of the best way to keep us grounded and also connected with each other. And it reminds us that no matter our difference, we can always find common ground in a good, honest laugh, isn't it? And that is a wrap for our Silam Budaya with our topic, comedy and social satire, mirror of society. But anyway, thank you so much for joining me for our Show Me The Mix Part 2 from 1 p.m. until 4 p.m. And after this, you guys will be entertained with DJ from Red FM Chinese, which is we have DJ Yong Sukui, okay? But anyway, I would like to do some shout out to our radios that have been giving light, love and care on our Facebook page. For today's shows, we have Donnie Lim, Eddie Patrick, Jeffrey Mark, Lim

Irwan Fazlin, Mary L. Elsa, and also Agnes Aria. And also for your comment that you guys have left, thank you so much. Hopefully you guys have a great day for today. Enjoy the weekend. And also it's kind of hazy out there, so always be careful. Use a mask if you have to, and drink enough plenty of water to stay hydrated, because haze make it very, very dry conditions. And if you are driving right now, always be careful. Follow the speed limit, use your signal, and also your seatbelt to always be careful all the time. And remember, your loved one is always waiting for you, okay? And with that, I'm DJ Felicia, just signing off for today's shows, Minimix Part 2. And I will see you guys again for tomorrow, Midday Duo, with me and Zach from 10 a.m. until 1 p.m. with the same Red FM for variety. And leave you guys with a song, See You Again by Wiz Khalifa featuring Charlie Puth. 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

0: 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I enjoy my own company. 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

0: at 9 comes to you from Red FM Radio Malaysia, Sarawak. Here are the headlines. Sarawak enhances agricultural technology to strengthen food security. Sarike gets attention for sports and health facilities. Transboundary has affected several areas of Sarawak. The news in full. Sarawak is intensifying efforts to transform the agricultural sector through new technology and international research collaboration to strengthen the state's food security. The Premier, Datuk Patinggi Tan Sri Abang Johari Tun Openg, said global climate change requires Sarawak to increase local food production and reduce dependence on imports. According to him, the state government is collaborating with a university in Yunnan, China, to develop rice cultivation technology that can increase yields and speed up the production cycle. This technology, perennial rice cultivation, allows a second crop to grow from the remaining roots and stems of the harvested plant without new seeds, thus reducing production costs. Currently, Sarawak only produces about 21% of the state's rice needs, while the rest depends on import. The state government is also introducing new technology for the Sarawak Gold pineapple variety, which has a shorter maturation period. He disclosed the matter at a dinner with community leaders in Sarike. In a separate development in Sarike, attention was also paid to sports and health facilities for the local community. The request to provide better stadium facilities in Sarike received the attention of the Sarawak government as part of efforts to strengthen sports and recreational facilities in the area. The Premier said that the need to provide more suitable sports facilities must be given attention in line with the development of Sarike. The state government always pays attention to infrastructure needs to ensure that facilities are provided in line with the development and needs of the community. In the meantime, the Sarawak government has also paid attention to the provision of 10 dialysis machines in Sarike to support health treatment facilities. He stated that the addition of these facilities is important to ensure that kidney patients receive treatment closer to their homes. He was speaking at the opening of the Sarawak Kusayang 2026 program in Sarike. Police are appealing for the cooperation of the public with information regarding the fatal accident at Jalan Setia Raja roundabout early yesterday morning. Kuching District Police Chief SCP Alexander Gachabu informed that the accident involved a lorry and motorcycle. The lorry was travelling from Waratuang towards Bau when the motorcycle hit the left side of the lorry as it entered the roundabout. The motorcyclist, a 20-year-old man, suffered serious injuries to his hip and was confirmed dead while receiving treatment at the Sarawak General Hospital. The case is being investigated under Section 41, Clause 1 of the Road Transport Act 1987. Anyone with information is urged to contact Investigating Officer Inspector G.R. Sandry at 011-275-49620 or 082-259-9900 or to come to the nearest police station. The close relationship between Miri and Brunei Darussalam continues to be strengthened through cooperation in the tourism sector, including encouraging more residents from both sides to visit each other. Miri Mayor Adam Yee Siu Sang said that events such as the Brunei Coffee Trail and the Visit Brunei 2027 promotion are platforms to introduce their respective tourism products and attractions. The strong relationships between Miri and Brunei must continue to be supported as it benefits the tourism sector and economy of both parties. He also encouraged the people of Miri to take the opportunity to visit Brunei to explore various products and experiences offered by the neighboring country. He made the remark after the Brunei Coffee Trail 2026 program and the Visit Brunei 2026 roadshow in Miri. This news comes to you from Red FM. Radio Malaysia Sarawak. The Sri Aman parliamentary area should be given a new state legislative assembly seat to ensure that service delivery and development, especially in the interior areas, can be implemented more effectively. Balai Ringin Assemblyman Datuk Snowden Lawan said that the proposal to create the Bukit Kelingkang state legislative assembly seat had been raised for consideration in the redelineation process but was not listed in the 17 new state legislative assembly seats proposed by the Election Commission EC. Meanwhile, Sri Aman Member of Parliament Dato Sri Doris Brody also expressed disappointment if the list were valid. According to her, the proposal was based on the area, geographical factors, accessibility and the development needs of the population. Sri Aman Parliament covers approximately 685,000 acres and has around 900 longhouses and rural settlements. The creation of new seat can strengthen development monitoring and ensure more efficient delivery of public services. The current haze situation in Sarawak is due to transboundary haze following winds carrying smog from hotspots in nearby regions. According to the State Disaster Management Committee, SDMC Sarawak, several areas are expected to be affected in the next few days, including Betong, Daro, Julau, Kenawit, Marudi, Miri, Mukah, Pakan, Saratok, Sibu, Sri Aman and Tatau. Unhealthy particulate matters, levels of PM2.5 are expected to occur in Miri and Sri Aman today before affecting Betong tomorrow. The public is advised to monitor the air pollutant index, API, reduce outdoor activities and wear appropriate face masks if the air quality deteriorates. SDMC also reminds the public not to engage in open burning, which can be punishable by a fine of up to RM100,000 or imprisonment of up to 5 years or both. This situation will continue to be monitored with Met Malaysia, Sarawak Natural Resources and Environment Board, NREB, the Department of Environment and related agencies. The Sarawak State Information Department, JAPEN, continues to strengthen the One Home, One Jalur Gemilang campaign in community areas to enliven the celebration of National Day and Malaysia Day. JAPEN Sarawak Director Sabri Said said the effort is important to foster a spirit of patriotism among the community. The Jalur Gemilang is not just a national flag, but rather a symbol of unity, harmony and solidarity among Malaysians. He also called on the community to replace all flags that no longer look neat as a sign of responsibility and love for the country. He stated this after the Jiwa at Community program in conjunction with National Day and Malaysia Day with Taska Adinda in Taman Sahabat, Kuching. The program also instilled a spirit of patriotism among children through singing activities and colouring competition themed around the Jalur Gemilang. About 50 children, more than 50 parents and 13 kindergarten staff participated in the program. The Parawan Municipal Council of PMC is intensifying efforts to combat illegal waste dumping in its administrative area. Its chairman, Councillor Tan Kai, said the activity affects the cleanliness and image of the area as well as threatening public health, the environment and safety. Despite regular monitoring, enforcement, awareness programs and sagal waste collection, illegal waste dumping still occurs in several locations. Among the main challenges faced by PMC is limited access for garbage trucks, especially in housing areas, villages and housing estates with narrow roads. Most recently, the PMC handed over 16 individual rubbish bins to residents in Lo Ti Kong area, Batukawa, as part of measures to address the problem. The public is also encouraged to report illegal waste dumping activities so that immediate action can be taken. And that concludes the news at 9 from Red FM. To end the bulletin, here are the headlines again. Sarawak enhances agricultural technology to strengthen food security. Sarikei gets attention for sports and health facilities. Transboundary has affected several areas of Sarawak. The bulletin was edited by Sharifah Ajawiyah Wan Abdul Rahman from the News and Current Affairs section of RTM Kuching. Malaysia Madani, kesejahteraan dinikmati. Salam sejahtera.
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1: 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I'm Barbara, Disney News,

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1: 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Join us to relive the past as we highlight key events that happened on this very date in history. 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
2: On this day in the year 1967, the Association of Southeast Asian Nations, ASEAN, was officially established through the ASEAN Declaration, Bangkok Declaration, signed in Bangkok, Thailand. This Bangkok Declaration was signed by Yang Amat Berhormat, Tun Abdul Razak bin Dato' Hussein, Deputy Prime Minister, Cum Minister of Defence and Minister of National Development, Adam Malik, Minister of Political Affairs and Foreign Minister of Indonesia, Narciso Ramos, Foreign Secretary of the Philippines, S. Rajaratnam, Foreign Minister of the Republic of Singapore, and Thanat Koman, Foreign Minister of Thailand. This declaration contains 7 clauses detailing the objective of ASEAN establishment, including intensifying regional economic growth, social progress, and cultural development through joint endeavors in the spirit of equality and partnership to strengthen the foundation for a prosperous and peaceful community of Southeast Asian nation. Promoting regional peace and stability through respecting justice and the rule of law among member states and adhering to the principles of the United Nations Charter and promoting active collaboration and mutual assistance on matters of common interest in the economic, cultural, technical, scientific, and administrative fields.
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2: On this day in history, 8th of August 1992, the five-star Riverside Majestic Hotel was officially opened to the public. The opening ceremony was officiated by the Chief Minister of Sarawak, Dato Patingi Tan Sri Haji Abdul Taib Mahmud. Located in Kuching's Golden Triangle, near Jalan Tunku Abdul Rahman and overlooking the Sarawak River, the 21-story hotel featured 250 guest rooms, 6 meeting rooms and 2 exclusive upper floors offering panoramic views from the 18th floor. During the ceremony, the Executive Chairman of the Sarawak Economic Development Corporation, Dato Effendi Norwawi, presented the symbolic hotel keys to the hotel manager, Kurt Lenzerstoffer, in the hotel lobby. The hotel was featured the banquet hall and Sarawak chambers with a combined capacity of up to 1,200 guests, as well as the Majestic Cafe and the River Place restaurant. Although the hotel was later renamed Crown Plaza, it eventually returned to its original name, Riverside Majestic Hotel, which is proudly continues to bear today.
1: Today in history in Sarawak, we turn to the archives to commemorate the significant events that have shaped our state's history. 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

Good evening, everyone. This is Bija on Red FM after 9, Saturday, the 8th of August. All right, welcome to the show. This is Bija, and I'll be keeping it until midnight. All right, now, we have here is a song by Stormzy. We have Major Lazer, I Show Speed, and the list goes on. So stay tuned with us until the very end of the show. Later on at 10, we are having news update comes to you from Wisma Radio Angkasa Puri Kuala Lumpur. And at 11 is news update comes to you from the same source. And 11:30 is the news from Red FM Radio Malaysia Sarawak. And later on at the second hour of the show, after the news at 10, we are having Total Control Live. So you can drop in your requests to our Facebook or to our WhatsApp at 012-348-8422. I repeat, 012-348-8422. You can send in your voice note or you can send in your text messages. I'll be reading it later. All right. Now, time for a quick update on traffic. time for a quick update traffic as of 9 p.m. This one is collected from West apps, okay, powered by the real-time report. Okay, so if you are heading home late right now or is currently driving or out for a night bite, here is what you need to know about roads right now. Starting in Kuching, West is showing slow moving traffic along Jalan Tun Juga near Viva City Mega Mall as late night shoppers and diners head out, okay, because it's Saturday. So traffic is also back up on Jalan Batu Kawah heading towards Imat, mainly due to night market activity and slow turns into commercial spot. Over on Kuching Kota Semarahan Expressway, evening rush is starting to clear up, but West drivers are still flagging minor delays around the main roundabout. So keep your distance and drive carefully through those dimmer stretches. Okay, moving to Miri, traffic is heavy along Jalan Marina Utama near the Marina Square due to weekend nightlife and restaurant crowds. Okay, parking turns are slowing down the main lane, so expect short delays if you are driving through. In Cebu, West Alert shows localized slow movement along Jalan Kampung Jabor near the town center and night market areas. Bintulu Road are mostly smooth, though driver alerts show mild congestion on Jalan Tun Ahmad Saidi. So that is your 9 p.m. traffic report from West. Keep your headlights bright, stay alert, and have a safe drive home tonight. Okay, this is a song by Stormzy on Red.

0: Lighter, Song by Jelly Roll on Red FM Radio Malaysia, Sarawak. We are 12 minutes to the news update at 11. So stay tuned with us. And before that, I want to give you, to share with you the latest weather report, okay, directly from the Malaysian Meteorological Department, Met Malaysia Forecast, okay. Whether you are planning outdoor activities or making travel arrangements today, here is what you can expect across the state. All right. As of 9 p.m., okay, this one is as of 9 p.m. and you can always check their website at met.gov. All right. Now, across most part of Sarawak tonight, the condition remains dry and warm with a slight haze continuing to linger over several central and southern divisions, including Kuching, Samarahan, and Cebu. And temperatures overnight are expected to drop to a cooler minimum of around 24 degrees Celsius across the state, making for a pleasant and calm night for those out and about. So for residents in northern divisions like Miri and Limbang, dry weather will continue through the night with clear to hazy skies and no significant rainfall reported. Met Malaysia also reminds everyone spending time outdoors tonight to keep hydrated and take simple precautions if you are sensitive to hazy air. Okay, that wrap up the weather report from Met Malaysia. Have a wonderful and peaceful night, everyone. All right, here is a song by iShow Speed and news at 10, and later on we are having Total Control Live. I have been compiling the requests in my PC right now, ready to read and ready to play it for you. 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

0: Quote of the Day by Koopy with Chris. Sometimes the quietest moments reveal the loudest truths. 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
3: They could describe everything with one single word. You know, like

Assalamualaikum Madani. My name is Mutesh Chan and this is the news updates at this hour. Prime Minister Dato' Sri Anwar Ibrahim has expressed his appreciation to the Malaysian Border Control and Protection Agency, or AKPS, for his swift action in seizing a container suspected of carrying strategic goods for export to Israel at the port of Tanjung Pelepas in Johor yesterday. He said the action demonstrated Malaysia's firmness in ensuring that the country does not become a transit route for trade that could support or contribute to the Israel

Israeli regime's atrocities against the Palestinian people. The National Information Dissemination Center on Nadi Mahir Initiative, enabling parents to purchase school uniforms on an installment plan, is helping to ease their financial burden. Education Minister Fadli Nasir said, in addition to making it easier for families to obtain school necessities, the initiative also creates income opportunities and empowers local entrepreneurs under Nadi's guidance. Perak Fisheries Department has confirmed that no dolphin carcasses were discovered in waters around Ban Pecah, Tanjung Piandang during an investigation by its officers yesterday. Its director Muhammad Ghazali Manap said the carcass could have been swept to another location by currents or waves before the inspection. A video posted on Instagram on August 4th showing a dolphin carcass caught the attention of social media users, many of whom expressed concern about the condition of marine life in the area. Now, more than 275 firefighters were on Saturday battling a challenging wildfire in Spain's southern Andalusia region, though authorities said no residential zone was currently a threat. Andalusia's emergency service said the blaze, happening north of the town of Niebla, halfway between Seville and the Portuguese border, was active in an area of around 4,000 hectares. Earlier in July, another sweeping blaze caused 14 deaths in Almeria province in Andalusia. Now, a large and elaborately structured crime ring that smuggled narcotics and thousands of migrants between Spain and North Africa has been broken up in a major police operation. A total of 78 people, including four of the international group's ringleaders and a so-called hawala banker specializing in informal financial transactions, were arrested. The investigation involved officers from the EU law enforcement agency Europol, as well as police in Poland, Portugal and France. And that was the news, edited by Azmil Reza. Malaysia Madani, Kesejahteraan Dinikmati.

0: history. Join us to relive the past as we highlight key events that happened on this very date in history. 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
1: On this day in the year 1967, the Association of Southeast Asian Nations, ASEAN, was officially established through the ASEAN Declaration, Bangkok Declaration, signed in Bangkok, Thailand. This Bangkok Declaration was signed by Yang Amat Berhormat, Tun Abdul Razak bin Datuk Hussein, Deputy Prime Minister, Cum Minister of Defence and Minister of National Development, Adam Malik, Minister of Political Affairs and Foreign Minister of Indonesia, Narciso Ramos, Foreign Secretary of the Philippines, S. Rajaratnam, Foreign Minister of the Republic of Singapore, and Thanet Koman, Foreign Minister of Thailand. This declaration contains 7 clauses detailing the objective of ASEAN establishment, including intensifying regional economic growth, social progress, and cultural development through joint endeavors in the spirit of equality and partnership to strengthen the foundation for a prosperous and peaceful community of Southeast Asian nations. Promoting regional peace and stability through respecting justice and the rule of law among member states and adhering to the principles of the United Nations Charter and promoting active collaboration and mutual assistance on matters of common interest in the economic, cultural, technical, scientific and administrative fields.
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0: Today in history in Sarawak, we turn to the archives to commemorate the significant events that have shaped our state's history. 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
1: On this day in history, 8th of August 1992, the five-star Riverside Majestic Hotel was officially opened to the public. The opening ceremony was officiated by the Chief Minister of Sarawak, Dato' Patinge Tan Sri Haji Abdul Taib Mahmud, located in Kuching's Golden Triangle near Jalan Tunku Abdul Rahman and overlooking the Sarawak River. The 21-story hotel featured 250 guest rooms, 6 meeting rooms and 2 exclusive upper floors offering panoramic views from the 18th floor. During the ceremony, the executive chairman of the Sarawak Economic Development Corporation, Dato' Effendi Norwawi, presented the symbolic hotel keys to the hotel manager, Kurt Lenzerstoffer, in the hotel lobby. The hotel was featured the banquet hall and Sarawak chambers with a combined capacity of up to 1,200 guests, as well as the Majestic Cafe and the River Place restaurant. Although the hotel was later renamed Crown Plaza, it eventually returned to its original name, Riverside Majestic Hotel, which is proudly continues to bear today.
0: Today in history in Sarawak, we turn to the archives to commemorate the significant events that have shaped our state's history. Only on Red FM.
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Welcome to the show. There you have it, the news update at 10 p.m. of Saturday, 8th of August 2026. Hello and welcome back to the show. The second hour of the show with me today, as usual, at after 9, we are having Total Control Live, and our theme for today is the it's the House of Dance, okay? So I have looking up the requests, and I have compiled it, and I hope I have enough time to play all of the songs or requests. All right, now a very happy Saturday to you. It's 10:15, which means you are locked into our After 9 House of Dance right here on Red FM with me, your host. Okay, we've got some bass pumping, the beats flowing, and the first batch of messages flooding in on our on our WhatsApp, on our Facebook. First up tonight, big shout out to Eric Lee, who's tuning in and sending lots of love to the studio and whole crew. Lawrence Ng, Donny Lim, Lizarina Idris, Grace Key, Zahara Ibrahim, Ronitia Abdul, Helen Kwe, James Locke, James Arthur, Ronnie Seed, Rostio, G Chunfo, and every single ladies listening right now. Eric wants to hear Boys, Boys, Boys by Sabrina. At first, I thought this is Sabrina Carpenter, so I look out for that song. So yeah, it was just Sabrina, not Sabrina Carpenter. I thought Sabrina is releasing new songs. Okay, next, Joseph Lee checks in to drop some good vibes for all Red FM listeners, requesting Absolutely Everybody by Vanessa Amorosi. And speaking of Zahara Ibrahim, thank you for the lovely Saturday greeting. Zahara is asking for Bruno Mars, I Just Might, or Shakira's Hips Don't Lie. Also got Ross and Ron tuning all the way from Kuala Lumpur via RTM Click, requesting For One Way Ticket by Eruption. Okay, thank you for keeping the energy high. Now, before we hit the dance floor with these tracks, here is a story trending online that got everyone talking today. A local user on Threads, Tengku Tio, okay, shared a heartbreaking story about a relative whose wedding next month was abruptly cancelled. Okay, originally both families had agreed on a cash dowry of 15,000 ringgit, but after the bride recently received a promotion to a senior clerk position earning around 2,000 to 3,000 ringgit a month, her mother suddenly demanded the dowry to be raised to 25,000 ringgit. The groom, who holds a master's degree and was already paying for all of the wedding expenses, including non-refundable deposits for the venue and catering, explained he simply couldn't afford the extra 10,000 ringgit last minute. The mother's alleged response, "If you can't afford it, you don't have to marry my daughter, so we can find someone with more money." Unbelievable. So needless to say, the wedding was officially called off. Netizens were heavily criticized the last minute grid, with many saying the groom actually dodged a bullet before tying knot. So what do you think? Is a 25,000 ringgit dowry reasonable, or did the family go way too far? Okay, drop your thoughts on our website line, okay? I'll read it later. Now let's turn the energy back up with our first request of the hour. Here is Sabrina with Boys, Boys, Boys, and House of Dance.

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2: Good Saturday evening, Bija. This is Rose and Ron. Our song request is One Way Ticket by Eruption, or any song of your choice. Firstly to you, Bija, and to Helen Greg, Agnes Angelapua, Johnny Tay, Donnie Lim, Eric Lee, Alexis WPGU, James Luke, James Miran, James Arthur, Lisa Rina, Nora Nietzsche Abdul, Sahara Ibrahim, and our listeners. Thanks, Bija. Have a great evening.

Welcome back to the show. There we have it, a song requested by Ron and Rose Teo, all the way from Kuala Lumpur. Eruption, one way ticket. All right, the first batch of requests of the evening. Welcome back to the show. All right, the next request is the second batch of requests we have here is we also have a WhatsApp message rolling in fast for this Echo Talk set. So let's check in with our listeners. We have here Ji Chun Fo sends a warm evening greeting to the studio and all Red FM listeners, requesting the iconic Saturday Night Fever by the Bee Gees for all the dancers tuning in. Okay, next up, Samson Chong says, glad to have us on air. Tonight, Samson is bringing the classic throwback with Short Short Man by Gillette and 20 Fingers, dedicated to everyone listening. Thank you for making our day, Samson. We also have Agnes Ariel locking in for House of Dance tonight. Requesting Silhouette by Friendly Fires for all the ladies out there. And Alexis checks in on WhatsApp, wishing us a wonderful evening, asking for either Dance, A Little Lady Dance by Tina Charles or The Tide Is High by Blondie. Thank you all for the fantastic music choices tonight. Now, before we spin these dance tracks, here is a wild and shocking story that happened mid-air earlier this week. I'm sure the aviation department is having some headache with issues regarding the aviation these few days. All right. Now, what was supposed to be a routine flight from Kuala Lumpur to Kochi, India, turned into a terrifying moment on Wednesday night on board the Batik Air flight OD-231, where a 36-year-old passenger allegedly tried to force open an emergency exit while the aircraft was high up in the sky. According to the reports, passengers who were asleep were suddenly awakened by a loud noise and commotion, and the man allegedly interfered with the emergency door, damaging its inner window panel, trying to pry it open, and threatened fellow passengers and cabin crew. And thankfully, brave crew members and alert passengers quickly tackled and restrained him before anything worse could happen. The emergency door remained secure, and the flight landed safely at Cochin International Airport, where police were waiting to arrest him immediately upon touchdown. So talk about absolute nightmare fuel, not mid-flight. Okay, prop to the quick-thinking crew and passengers who kept everyone safe. Okay, now let's keep our feet safely on the ground and get back to dance floor, kicking off this set for Ji Chun Fo and all our dancers. Here is the Bee Gees with Saturday Night Fever on Red FM.

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Alex Warren. Fever Dream. Michael Jackson. 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
1: Hello, good Saturday evening to you, lovely DJ Barbara B on Red FM of the 9 Estate, House of Dan, Estate Total Control Live. This is Eddie Mick calling you from the tone, and I would like you to play a song, Dance Little Lady Dance, sung by Tino Charles, or you can play a song, The Tide Is High, sung by Blondie. This song is to be played for the listening pleasure in Angela Poor, Flo Corino, Sylvia Dubada, Lisa Rina Edris, Helen Kwe, Zara Ibrahim, Noniti Abdul, Marjorie Albert, Rose Steele, Abby Mary, Angelina Meng, Winnie E, Taylor Francis, Donnie Lim, Kerosili, and all the Red FM listeners who are listening to the show this evening. Wishing them have a wonderful evening. Stay safe always, and lots of love from ADB Auto, Estate Total Control Live. Thank you, lovely DJ B on Red FM.

Welcome back to After Nine's House of Dance on Red FM. Just now you will listen to a song requested by Alexis, David Biju Dance by Tina Charles. All right, welcome back to the show. We are a few minutes away from the news at 11. For now, I'll be reading the talk set and the requests, and then I'll be playing the songs. Maybe

0: Morning greeting to me and his beloved son, Kong Chuan Lin, and to his large members of Radies. Right here, James Lokoying is requesting for Debbie Gibson's classic Out of the Blue. Next, Chung Chung checks in, wishing everyone a great weekend full of smiles and blessing. Chung sends love to friends Danny, Frankie, Ahling, and Connie, asking for Coco Jumbo by Mr. President. We also have Irwan Fazli dropping a voice note on WhatsApp with a request for Red Card, Betty Score, and Donnie Lim checking in on WhatsApp asking for Taylor Swift, I Knew You Were Trouble. So thank you all for keeping our WhatsApp line buzzing and our Facebook comments. Okay, now before we jump into these tracks, here is an interesting legal story that will make anyone who ever vented about work think twice before using company email. A Malaysian worker who was fired after being caught using terms like big boss and blur to describe senior officers in emails recently won over 66,000 ringgit in court after the industrial court ruled her dismissal was unfair. The worker, who was a personal assistant to the company chairman with zero prior performance issues, was discovered during a separate internal investigation into confidential leaks. When her emails were checked, management found private tea time gossip exchanged between her and three close friends where they vented about work stress. And while the company claimed she insulted management and undermined authority, the court noted that the emails were private, were never sent directly to the management, and had no impact on her job performance. The court drew a clear line between private gossip and direct insubordination, and ruling her firing was unjustified. She was then awarded 66,850 ringgit in back wages and compensation, though her payout was reduced by 40% for using company email system for personal banter. So let this be a lesson. Okay, keep the office tea for personal messaging, not your work inbox. Okay, now let's turn the music back up, starting off this set for James Lok, his son Kong Chuan Lin, and all their friends. And here is Debbie Gibson with Out of the Blue on House of Dance right here. Maybe after the news at 11, yeah? So stay tuned with us. This is Vija.
1: You planning a fun day in the water? 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

Assalamu alaikum Madani. My name is Mutesh Chan for the final news updates of the day. The Ministry of Human Resources has proposed a student exchange program between College Technology Termaju Jabatan Tenaga Manusia and Singapore's Institute of Technical Education. Human Resources Minister Dato' Sri R. Ramanan Ramakrishnan said that the matter was raised during his working visit to ITE Singapore as part of the ministry's push to strengthen international technical and vocational education and training, or TVET, ties. The Penang State Government has instructed both local authorities in the state to immediately suspend the implementation of the automatic number plate recognition system for issuing compounds to allow a review of its details. Chief Minister Chow Kun Yeow said the decision was made after the state government took into account public feedback and views regarding the implementation of the system. The Malaysia Agriculture, Horticulture and Agrotourism Exhibition, or MAHA 2026, held

0: from August 28 to September 6 will serve as a platform to connect innovative farmers and players in the agri-food sector with aid agencies and potential buyers from both domestic and international markets. Agriculture and Food Security Ministry Secretary General Dato' Sri Isham Ishak said it could provide new value to the innovations produced, in addition to helping accelerate the commercialization process of the products. Now, a 15-year-old girl drowned while her friend, also 15, was rescued after they were swept away while swimming at Tanjung Bada Beach in Tuaran this afternoon. The Sabah Fire and Rescue Department Operations Centre said the two girls had been picnicking and swimming at the beach before they were reported missing at sea. A search and rescue operation was then launched. The first victim was rescued and given initial treatment at the scene. The second victim was found at 5:08 p.m. However, she was pronounced dead at the scene by Health Ministry personnel. And finally, Singapore will unveil a renewed plan to strengthen government support for Singaporean families amid ongoing global uncertainties. Prime Minister Lawrence Wong said the government is undertaking a major review of its support for families, extending beyond the stages of marriage and parenthood to encompass the different phases of life. He said this in conjunction with Singapore's 61st National Day, which will be celebrated tomorrow. And that concludes the news tonight by Azmil Reza. Malaysia Madani, Kesejahteraan Dinikmati. Thank you for tuning in and have a good night.
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0: 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Join us to relive the past as we highlight key events that happened on this very date in history. 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
1: On this day in the year 1967, the Association of Southeast Asian Nations, ASEAN, was officially established through the ASEAN Declaration, Bangkok Declaration, signed in Bangkok, Thailand. This Bangkok Declaration was signed by Yang Amat Berhormat, Tun Abdul Razak bin Dato' Hussein, Deputy Prime Minister, Cum Minister of Defence and Minister of National Development, Adam Malik, Minister of Political Affairs and Foreign Minister of Indonesia, Narciso Ramos, Foreign Secretary of the Philippines, S. Rajaratnam, Foreign Minister of the Republic of Singapore, and Thanat Koman, Foreign Minister of Thailand. This declaration contains 7 clauses detailing the objective of ASEAN establishment, including intensifying regional economic growth, social progress, and cultural development through joint endeavors in the spirit of equality and partnership to strengthen the foundation for a prosperous and peaceful community of Southeast Asian nations. Promoting regional peace and stability through respecting justice and the rule of law among member states and adhering to the principles of the United Nations Charter and promoting active collaboration and mutual assistance on matters of common interest in the economic, cultural, technical, scientific and administrative fields.
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3: 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Today in history in Sarawak, we turn to the archives to commemorate the significant events that have shaped our state's history. 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
4: On this day in history, 8th of August 1992, the 5-star Riverside Majestic Hotel was officially opened to the public. The opening ceremony was officiated by the Chief Minister of Sarawak, Dato' Patingi Tan Sri Haji Abdul Taib Mahmud, located in Kuching's Golden Triangle near Jalan Tunku Abdul Rahman and overlooking the Sarawak River. The 21-story hotel featured 250 guest rooms, 6 meeting rooms and 2 exclusive upper floors offering panoramic views from the 18th floor. During the ceremony, the executive chairman of the Sarawak Economic Development Corporation, Dato' Effendi Norwawi, presented the symbolic hotel keys to the hotel manager, Kurt Lenzerstoffer, in the hotel lobby. The hotel was featured the banquet hall and Sarawak chambers with a combined capacity of up to 1,200 guests, as well as the Majestic Cafe and the River Place restaurant. Although the hotel was later renamed Crown Plaza, it eventually returned to its original name, Riverside Majestic Hotel, which is proudly continues to bear today.
3: Today in history in Sarawak, we turn to the archives to commemorate the significant events that have shaped our state's history. 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

Good evening, DJ Bija, and have a nice day. Iran Fazli here at Photoness Total Control Live, hashtag House of Dance. I would like to request the 2026 World Cup viral song, Red Card by Tisco, Photoness Listening. This song dedication goes to all fellow listeners and to you yourself. Enjoy the show and enjoy the day. Thank you, DJ.

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6: Good evening, lovely DJ Bija. Downey here. Tonight at House of Dance, gonna request I Knew You Were Trouble or Shake It Off by Taylor Swift. Dedication goes to your good self and also to Liza Rina, Noraniti, Zahara, Eric Lee, Ronnie Sid, Rostio, Johnny Tang, Alexis Biju, Grace Key, Helen Quick, Agnes Hua, Agnes Aria, Marisia, James Arthur, James Pengirang, Bukala James, Caroline Ng, Cora Corina, CMS Fred, Utra Bonio, Induk Kanawi. Life becomes easier and more beautiful when we can see the good in other people. Hashtag Toto Control Life. Thank you, DJ Bija.

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2: Good evening, salam sejahtera, salam Malaysia Madani, I'm Barbara. This news at 9, I'm sorry, this news at 11:30 comes to you from Red FM, Radio Malaysia, Sarawak. Weather conditions in Sarawak are expected to remain dry with no rain for the next few days due to the influence of the southwest monsoon and the position of Typhoon Dolphin. Director of Sarawak Meteorological Office, Khairul Najib Ibrahim, said the dry conditions have the potential to increase the risk of transboundary haze following the increase in hotspots in Kalimantan. According to data from the ASEAN Specialized Meteorological Center, ASMC. On August 7th, 645 hotspots across Kalimantan were detected, with most of them in West Kalimantan. A total of 22 hotspots were also detected in Sarawak and Sabah. He disclosed that the current wind movement pattern has the potential to bring smoke from the affected areas to Sarawak, especially the western and southern parts of the state. The public is advised to reduce outdoor activities, consume enough water, and avoid open burning during the dry weather period. The development of strategic infrastructure in Sarike Division from 2020 to 2025 has successfully strengthened the communication network and opened up opportunities for economic growth. Premier Datuk Patinggi Tan Sri Abang Johari Tunopeng said that the construction of roads and bridges connects Sarike with the interior, including Tanjung Manis, Daro and Igan. Infrastructure facilities are a catalyst for new economic growth in addition to the agricultural sector, which is Sarike's primary strength. Meanwhile, the Sarike mangrove forest area will also have the potential to support the carbon economy through carbon trading activities. He added that the tourism sector has the potential to be a new economic source, especially in Belawai, with plans to upgrade the Tanjung Manis Airport and develop tourism facilities. He was speaking at a press conference after officiating the Sarawak Kusayang 2026 program in Sarike. Parawan District Police issued 56 summonses during the operation driving under the influence of alcohol of Mabo 8 7th Mile, Jalan Penrisen, Kujing Serian, early this morning. The operation that ran from 11:30 p.m. to 5:30 a.m. inspected 69 vehicles and 96 individuals, according to Padawan District Police Chief Acting Superintendent Barry William. 36 summonses involve motor cars, 11 motorcycles, 4 MPVs, 4 four-wheel drive vehicles and lorry. 2 individuals were over the limit during further test for alcohol. The 2 suspects were taken to the traffic division of the Padawan District Police Headquarters for action under Section 45A Clause 1 of the Road Transport Act 1987. The operation aims to prevent driving under the influence of alcohol and ensure the road users comply with the traffic law and regulation. The Pucuk Constituency Area Service Centre handled over 2,000 cases related to people's problems throughout the past year, an increase compared to 310 cases in 2024. Pucuk Assemblyman Adam Yee Siu Sang said that so far more than 600 cases have also been recorded this year. The centre assists the people in various matters, including updating, checking the status of applications. He encouraged the public who are facing problems to seek assistance at the centre. He stated this at the Pucuk Constituency Area Check Presentation Ceremony in Miri. At this ceremony, 60,000 ringgit was also distributed to 25 clubs, associations and non-governmental organizations in Miri. And that concludes the news at 11:30 from Red FM. That news bulletin was edited by Sharifah Aljawiyah Wan Abdul Rahman from the News and Current Affairs section of RTM Kuching. Malaysia Madani, kesejahteraan dinikmati.
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1: 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And the night is still young. Yeah, it's only 11:35, and the beats.
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1: 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I'm your host, and just now at 11:30, we listen to the news update comes to you from Red FM. And the night is still young. Yeah, it's only 11:35, and the beats are still rolling, and our phones are overflowing with love and amazing music requests. First, checking in all the way from the cloudy Kuala Lumpur, we have Lawrence Ng Kok Kyung sends a happy clubbing Saturday greeting. Okay, Lawrence wants to dedicate the iconic

classic Barbara's Eye, the Gear for Strings by William Orbit to commemorate the departure of the legendary music legendary English musician and producer, dedicated to all Radio FM announcers and listeners, a beautiful tribute. All right, Lawrence. Now next, Lizarina Idris checks in asking for new rules by Dua Lipa or Taylor Swift, Fate of Ophelia. Sending love to all of our regular radies. Helen Kwe asks for Diggity Diggity by DJ Ilham, The Spectre by Alan Walker featuring Eric Cho, so, or Sorry My by Eva Max featuring NCT 127. So over in Kenawin, Emily Sam in Kenawin sends a massive shout out and lots of love to a huge list of friends. So I'm gonna save the time, so you know who you are. It's been tagged in the post. Okay, she is requesting for Dance Little Lady Dance by Tina Charles, Mamma Mia by ABBA, or Missing You by John Wade. And GB Sankan right here wishes everyone a good evening with Madonna's classic material goal. Okay, thank you so much for the wonderful energy tonight. Now, before we jump into these floor fillers, here is a touching story trending online that has sparked a lot of conversation about family expectation and personal dreams. Okay, a top-scoring Malaysian student who scored 9 A's in SPM and even successfully secured a prestigious scholarship to study dentistry recently revealed that he had to turn it down, all to follow his parents' wishes to become a teacher instead. And the student expressed his heartbreak online. I'm sorry, sharing that he has zero motivation as he prepares to enter the Institute of Teachers Education, you know. And while dentistry has been his lifelong dream, his parents strongly insisted on IPG, fearing he would disappoint them and lose their blessing. He made a painful decision to give up his scholarship. So he shared how hurtful it felt returning to school to pick up his SPM certificate, where his former teacher kept asking why he rejected the dentistry scholarship. So it is a bittersweet moment that many young people face, okay? You know, balancing filial duty with personal aspirations. So what are your thoughts on this? Okay, should parents let their high achieving kids pursue their own career dream? Let us know on our WhatsApp. It's 0123488422, 0123488422. All right, now let's keep the spirit high and back on the music, kicking off this set with Lawrence Ng tributes. Here is William Orbit with Barbara's Adagio for Strings on Red FM.

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1: Good afternoon, tech citizens. Veronica here, and I've spent the whole week engineering the greatest tech news intro humanity will ever witness. But it's still in the lab, deeply classified, and absolutely not ready for civilian exposure. So instead, let's dive into the actual news before the universe sues us for delaying progress. Microsoft pushes agentic Windows. Whether you want it or not, Microsoft insists they've heard the public loud and clear. No, thank you. We don't want Windows acting like a clingy personal assistant with boundary issues. Microsoft, in response, you're confused. Let us educate you. Their latest support article explains secure AI agent workspaces, giving background agents access to shared folders so they can complete your tasks quietly while you do whatever humans do. Unclear, possibly sticky. Problem is, an early adopter tried using Windows Copilot exactly as Microsoft intended and concluded it made his PC feel incompetent, like it needed therapy and a vision board. And somehow the system is still vulnerable to malicious prompts, hiding in documents and web pages. So yes, the OS that nags you about updates might also install malware because it believed a suspicious email. Progress. Meanwhile, people are begging Microsoft to make Windows better, not needier. Maybe revive more classic fun stuff, like the developer who turned the old Windows 95 OpenGL Maze screensaver into a playable game. We could have had the Pipes screensaver next. Imagine a whole underground franchise built on nostalgia tubes. Hash Epic Games plus Unity, the unexpected alliance. The two biggest game engine rivals have formed an alliance that nobody predicted outside of fanfic. Unity developers can now publish their projects directly inside Fortnite using its island discovery system. That means instant access to Fortnite's gigantic audience and its creator payout ecosystem. This aligns perfectly with the grand vision of Fortnite as an open metaverse, where one might hypothetically live their entire life as a Homer Simpson avatar communicating exclusively through K-pop emotes. Not that anyone would actually do that. Unity will also support Unreal Engine games on their new commerce dashboard, which handles pricing, payments, and promotions across platforms. This is a deep, strategic collaboration. At this point, it feels like Tim Sweeney already owns the metaverse and we're just renting cloud space in it. Pebble versus Rebel, the smartwatch custody battle. Pebble, the fan-revived smartwatch that refuses to die, has hit community turbulence. Two groups. Unity will also support Unreal Engine games on their new commerce dashboard, which handles pricing, payments, and promotions across platforms. This is a deep, strategic collaboration. At this point, it feels like Tim Sweeney already owns the metaverse and we're just renting cloud space in it. Pebble versus Rebel, the smartwatch custody battle. Pebble, the fan-revived smartwatch that refuses to die, has hit community turbulence. Two groups are now locked in a polite tech nerdy knife fight. Core Devices, run by Pebble's original founder, is building new hardware. Rebel, the nonprofit that kept the Pebble App Store alive since 2018. They announced a partnership for a shared app ecosystem, and then immediately disagreed on who controls the App Store data. Rebel says Core demanded unrestricted access, risking a closed store. Core says nobody should own the data. It should be open and preserved. Rebel accuses Core of scraping the data. Core counters that their founder was simply browsing aggressively. Both sides swear they're protecting Pebble's future. But as long as this continues, the community feels like kids caught between two very

nerdy parents, arguing over custody of 13,000 watch faces. At least the watches still tell time. Sometimes that's all you need. Cloudflare outage. Again, Cloudflare suffered another major outage, briefly knocking out multiple major services. The culprit? A permissions change that overloaded a crucial file in Cloudflare's bot management system, causing it to collapse under pressure like a reality show contestant attempting honesty. No cyber attack involved, but this is the third big outage in a month. People are now asking, what are the backups for the backups? Personally, I keep an emergency toothbrush for when my primary toothbrush data center fails. That's called resilience. Cash AMD FSR Redstone rumored GPU price hike. AMD is preparing to launch FSR Redstone on December 10th, marketed with the extremely dramatic line, where darkness ends, Redstone begins. The teaser video looks suspiciously like a Marvel intro that lost its licensing budget. We don't have many details yet, but the buzzwords are glorious. Neural radiance caching, ray regeneration. Basically, graphics go brr, but smarter. However, reports from China suggest AMD may raise GPU prices due to climbing memory costs. Gamers everywhere collectively sighed, stared at their bank accounts, and whispered, again? Google Gemini 3 arrives. Google released Gemini 3, claiming it's their smartest AI model yet. Significantly better at understanding text, images, audio, and probably your deepest emotional damage. It's integrated into both the Gemini app and Google Search. But with the name Gemini, it may never escape stereotypes. Impulsive, unpredictable, and deeply nosy. A true twin-powered experience. Russia implements 24-hour mobile blackouts for travelers. People re-entering Russia may now lose mobile internet for up to 24 hours, supposedly to prevent Ukrainian drones from misusing SIM cards for navigation. Unfortunately, accidental roaming in border regions is causing chaos. Phones reconnecting from foreign networks get auto-quarantined until users prove via CAPTCHA or call center that they're human and not a rebellious quadcopter. This is a normal sentence in 2025. We're all tired. TikTok adds AI content slider. TikTok is adding a new control in topic settings, an AI content slider. Increase AI, decrease AI, go full AI only mode. Choose your own synthetic destiny. They're also adding invisible watermarking so the platform can identify AI generated videos even after editing or re-uploading. Invisible because, of course it is. I'm very curious about the people who set their slider to maximum AI. I suspect they share a star sign with Gemini 3. That wraps up today's Techni Briefing. I'm Veronica, your guide, your skeptic, and your unofficial tech industry therapist. I'll be back with more updates soon, assuming my devices don't get quarantined for suspicious behavior. Stay curious, stay critical, and try not to confuse your AI assistants. They're

0: got a good feeling about this one.
1: Yeah, I always do.
0: Almost looks peaceful from here. Almost.
2: Oh, it's heaven compared to Topside. Wasps. Leapers. Bastions. I don't care where you've been before, you ain't seen nothing like the Rust Belt, kid.
0: But selling those bastion parts kept us afloat for a month.
2: Yeah, sure, a month, but you can't make money unless you know what you're doing.
0: Rule one, keep your eyes and ears open and your finger on the trigger.
2: Rule two, know when to pick your battles. There's no shame in hiding or throwing a grenade and running.
0: Every encounter is different. That's why, wait, what's that thing always saying?
1: Where'd I put my damn backpack?
0: No, the other thing.
1: Oh, adapt or die.
0: Bingo. Keep on your feet, kid, and you'll be fine.
2: It's not just art, though. I mean, up Topside, ammo's cheap and trust is expensive.
0: Hey, come on. Some Raiders are good stock.
2: Yes, some, but every Raider's been burned once. You gotta learn to trust your gut up there.
0: It's not just being quick on the draw, though. It's about improvising with everything you have.
2: Even the best plans fail sometimes, and some are just too loud.
3: Hey, Raiders, do you mind?
0: Hey, we were just talking to our friend here.
3: Listen, here's reality. Speranza needs hands. Brave ones. Every day there are jobs to be done. Farmers, families, life here depends on Raiders going up there and coming back. The traders know that better than anyone.
1: Hey, check this out. I bought this bad boy down at Tian Wen yesterday. She's got the best iron in the city. It's not cheap, but it's worth it.
0: If you want to stitch yourself back together, go see Lance. He's got meds and parts. There's a little...
4: Come on in, sit down, take your pants off.
3: You can be more than just another scavenger. You can help keep Speranza running. You could carve out a home here. A place that's yours in all this mess.
2: Not like Poke Shack with a hole in the roof.
0: It's ventilation, thank you very much.
3: You'll need to hone your skills. Figure out what kind of raider you want to be. Bottom line is, bang. I need people I can count on. Ones that are going to stick around.
0: You don't want to get on her bad side.
1: Now, how are you with loud noises?

Welcome back to Tech Me, where the pixels are sharp, the opinions are sharper, and I'm Dana, your resident gaming gremlin who hasn't touched grass since the PS3 era. Today, I am excited to talk about a game that has sunk its mechanical claws into me and refuses to let go. If your idea of a good time is sweating over loot, panicking over your last two bullets, and yelling, "Ho shot me!" at 3 a.m., then buckle up, because Arc Raiders has arrived. And oh boy, it's a ride. Dana. So here's the tea. A truly great multiplayer game is one where hour 50 feels just as fun as hour 1. And somehow, Arc Raiders pulls it off. I haven't been addicted to an extraction shooter like this in a long time. The gunplay? Tight enough to make a pro esports player nod in respect. The progression? Smoother than a well-timed headshot. And the loot system has me standing over my backpack debating, like, do I really need meds? Or do I need this shiny new gun with emotional value? Yes, sometimes there are bugs. But look, if you're not screaming at least once during an extraction shooter, are you even playing one? Arc Raiders sticks to the classic formula. Drop into danger, shoot robots, grab loot, escape alive, all while hoping the other players don't turn you into a walking buffet of free gear. No new groundbreaking reinventions, but what it does do is deliver one of the most polished, complete versions of the genre to date. Combat section. The gunfights are stressful in all the right ways. Magazines are tiny, reloads take ages, and the robots are either sprinting like Olympic athletes or carpet bombing your entire postcode. You feel like a tiny scavenger rat rummaging around post-apocalyptic shelves until you fire your first shot. Then the anxiety hits, because every battle is basically win and get rich or lose and cry. And get this, sometimes the players are actually friendly. Weird, I know. Solo queue especially, people do the don't shoot dance. Very wholesome. But of course, you still get that one guy who yells friendly just before blowing your head off and teabagging your corpse. Classic multiplayer energy. 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It's like five different progression systems all running at once, and honestly, it works. It keeps you chasing that just one more run feeling. Story? Meh. The world's cool. Robots take over the ruined surface, environmental disasters, mysterious probes. But the narrative is pretty bare bones. The voice acting is, let's just say it sounds like everyone recorded their lines during lunch break. But the maps? Gorgeous. Flooded dams, red sand cities, hidden bunkers. You'll see each one a lot, but secrets and keycard areas keep it fresh. Enemies come in all flavors of oh no. Drones, leapers, rocket robots, giant queen bots. Some swarm, some snipe, some explode because they feel like it. Sometimes the AI gets confused and walks into walls, but hey, they're robots, not philosophers. Early game combat is rough. You'll be tiptoeing around like you're avoiding your ex. 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Bugs? 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Weak story? Yup. 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

0: I'm looking for something that's just gonna explode in your face. But at the same time, you know, it's gotta be smooth. Do you know what the key is, though? You can't put too much in the bottom. And that, for me, you know, that's what makes the furry mix. Oh, sorry, are you guys ready?
1: Yeah, yeah.
0: Well, are you tuned up?
1: Yep.
0: Are you feeling afraid?
1: Yeah.
0: Okay, well, we're gonna put the drums and the bass down first, and then we're just gonna crack on with some overdub. You sweet?
1: Sweet.
0: Are you sweet?
1: Sweet.
0: Are you sweet? Sweet.

Good afternoon, Malaysia, and welcome back to Tech Me on Red FM, where the tech is hot, the news is fresher than your uncle's conspiracy theories, and I, Steve the Gadget Guy, continue my noble quest to test every device on Earth purely for science. Definitely not because I enjoy hoarding expensive toys. Today, we've got a big one. Not a leak, not a rumor, but a confirmed upcoming triple threat release. A brand new controller, an advanced VR headset, and a next-gen PC system built to anchor the whole ecosystem. Buckle up, this is a good one. Part 1. The controller, analytical but playful. Let's start with the controller. The first thing I picked up, fiddled with, stared at for 30 straight minutes like a jeweler inspecting a diamond. And honestly, they nailed it. This controller is built like the engineers got sick of hearing gamers complain. Ergonomics? Perfect. It sits in the hand like it's been molded around your palm. The buttons? Sharp, precise, responsive. None of that mushy nonsense that makes you question your life choices mid-boss fight. But here's where it gets spicy. Adaptive tension triggers that shift feel depending on the game. Gun recoil, driving resistance, bowstring tension, all simulated with eerie accuracy. Multi-zone haptics with a level of detail so fine, you can literally feel the difference between walking on metal, sand, or wet ground. Low latency Bluetooth plus RF hybrid connection, meaning inputs hit the system faster than you can say lag. And yes, hot swappable thumbsticks with adjustable sensitivity curves. Because apparently, they decided every gamer deserves esports customization. I'll say it straight. This is the most comfortable, most responsive controller I've touched in years. And I touch a lot of controllers, professionally. Hack part 2, the VR headset. Tone, excited but in control. Steve knows VR tech extremely well. Next up, the VR headset. And let me tell you, this thing is scary good. Not scary like horror game jump scare. Scary like this technology should not be this far ahead yet. We're talking dual 4K micro OLED lenses with near zero motion blur. A wider field of view that finally doesn't feel like you're wearing digital scuba goggles. Eye-tracked rendering, meaning the headset sharpens the exact spot you're looking at and saves performance on the rest. Inside-out tracking so accurate, I walked around my studio without hitting a single piece of furniture, which is a miracle by itself. And the comfort? They balanced it perfectly. Lightweight frame, new ventilation system so you don't fog up mid-intense session, and a strap design that doesn't make you look like you're about to get launched into space. But my favorite part? Full haptic feedback built into the headset. Not just gentle vibration, subtle positional cues. Touch a wall in VR and you feel a faint echo against your forehead. It shouldn't work, it does, and it's incredible. This isn't just a VR headset, this is the closest VR has gotten to, well, actual reality. And now the crown jewel, the new PC system that ties everything together. This machine is a monster. No, scratch that. It's a monster with a degree in quantum physics. Here's the rundown. Next-gen processor hitting benchmark numbers that made me double-check to make sure the system wasn't secretly overclocking itself into another dimension. A GPU so powerful it probably violates several laws of thermodynamics. Advanced cooling system with vapor chambers, active airflow routing, and thermals efficient enough to keep temperatures stable even when running full VR rendering and background AI processes simultaneously. Integrated AI coprocessor that offloads real-time upscaling, lighting adjustments, motion compensation, and device syncing without touching the CPU or GPU. Modular expansion bays, finally someone realized people like upgrading without needing an engineering degree. Near zero latency wireless link to the new VR headset, so you get PC level graphics without a cable trying to strangle you mid lightsaber duel. And the design? Sleek, minimalist. I've seen spaceship cores with less personality, but in a good way. This is a system built for the next decade, not the last one. And there you have it, controller, headset, and PC. Three devices designed to work together like a perfectly tuned orchestra. Assuming the orchestra was made of metal, silicon, and processor fans spinning at 3000 RPM. I'm Steve the Gadget Guy, and yes, I will be testing all three the moment they drop. For research. Pure research. Absolutely not, because I'm already rearranging my desk to make space. You're listening to Tech Me on Red FM. Stick around, more music coming up and more tech after the break. 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
I understand completely.

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2: Hey, Veronica here with your daily download on TechMe, Red FM's home for all things chips, clicks, and the occasional corporate meltdown. Let's dive in. So Intel just launched the Core i5 1 in 10, and if you're getting deja vu, you're not wrong. This new processor is based on Intel's old Comet Lake design from 2019, back when Intel couldn't move past their 14 nanometer process. Instead of advancing, they kept rebranding it. 14 nanometer plus, 14 nanometer plus plus, like it was a Pokemon evolution chain nobody asked for. Now here's the kicker. The shiny new i5 1 in 10 looks suspiciously identical to the older i5 10400 you can still grab online for about $130. The rebadged version? $200. Why? Because apparently it's now a collector's item. Tech hipster chic, but in CPU form. And believe it or not, this isn't Intel's first rodeo. Back in July, they repackaged a Core i5 12400 as the i5-120F. The only difference? A measly 100 megahertz boost. It's like buying last year's donut with a fresh sprinkle on top. Still edible, not exactly exciting. All of this comes after Intel lost both their consumer products chief and the architect behind their Xeon CPUs. So yeah, right now the company feels a bit like it's serving the tech industry the equivalent of stale pastries. You can eat them, sure, but you're not exactly writing home about it. That's your bite-sized scoop for today. I'm Veronica, and this has been Tech Me on Red FM, where we keep you plugged in, laughing, and maybe just a little suspicious of your next processor purchase. Stay tuned!

0: Hey gamers, it's your girl Dana on Tech Me right here on Red FM, bringing you the kind of gaming talk that makes you smile, maybe blush, and definitely want to grab your controller. Today, we're swinging into the treetops with none other than Donkey Kong himself in Donkey Kong Bonanza on the Nintendo Switch 2. Now listen, Donkey Kong's been around since before most of us were born, right? He's older than your dad's favorite jeans. But this new adventure? Oh, honey, it's the glow-up we've been waiting for. Instead of the usual side-scrolling banana run, Bonanza drops us into a huge 3D jungle playground. Think Super Mario Odyssey, but with more chest beating, vine swinging, and, yes, way more bananas than your weekly fruit budget could ever handle. The Switch 2's shiny new hardware means everything looks delicious. Like, I'm talking jungle leaves swaying, waterfalls sparkling, even Donkey Kong's fur is so detailed, you kinda wanna reach out and give him a cuddle. Don't judge me, okay? Gameplay-wise, the magic is in the freedom. You're not just running left to right anymore. You're exploring islands, solving puzzles, smacking baddies with that iconic DK punch, and collecting golden bananas that unlock new areas. Oh, and the co-op mode? Yes, you can tag in Diddy or Dixie and share the chaos with your player too. Perfect for date night, if you ask me. But let me be real with you, it's not perfect. Sometimes the camera feels like it's drunk on coconut juice, and a couple of boss fights drag on longer than a bad Tinder date. Still, when you nail a triple vine swing into a ground pound, it feels so good. Trust me, you'll want to keep playing till 3 a.m. So here's the verdict. Donkey Kong Bonanza is a bold, beautiful jungle jam. It's nostalgic enough for old school fans, but fresh enough to hook in the new crowd. If you own a Switch 2, this is the kind of game you show off to your friends and then conveniently don't let them borrow. I'm Dana, your gamer girl next door, keeping it sexy, smart, and just geeky enough to make you fall in love. You've been listening to Tech Me on Red FM. And remember, in life, as in Donkey Kong, sometimes you just gotta keep swinging.
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1: Hey folks, Steve the Gadget Guy here on Tech Me. Today we're not talking about your usual Bluetooth speaker or compact subwoofer. Nope. We're digging into one of the strangest audio experiments of the 1980s, the Bose Acoustic Wave Canon. Think of it as less subwoofer box and more bass bazooka. Let's break it down. Most of us know the golden rule, bigger subwoofer, more bass. But Bose had another idea. What if instead of bigger, you went longer? So picture this, a 12-foot tube with a woofer at one end designed to push low frequencies forward like a spotlight. On paper, it promised massive bass at ear-rattling levels, up to 109 decibels. In reality, it's a bit more complicated. This thing isn't really a speaker box at all. It's a giant PVC-like pipe with a driver and a special EQ control box from 1988. Without that EQ, it sounds like, well, a woofer stuffed inside plumbing. With the tuning, though, it focuses sound in a way most subs don't. Instead of bass booming through the walls, this Canon beams it straight ahead. Sit in front of it, and you're in the blast zone. Sit off to the side, and it almost disappears. So how does it actually sound? At first, underwhelming. It doesn't hit you in the chest like modern subwoofers, more like a really big woofer. In a warehouse, it was weak. But in a medium-sized lounge, suddenly it came alive. Deeper, more present. Still, compared to even a modest 10-inch sub from today, it felt loose and lacked that tight, punchy slam we're used to. Of course, we had to compare it to modern monsters, the kind of 17-inch subs that look like mini fridges and can literally shake the walls. No surprise, the Wave Canon just couldn't compete. The newer subs hit harder, cleaner, and with way more physical impact. Verdict. So here's the verdict. Back in the late 80s, the Acoustic Wave Canon was a clever way to get focused bass without building a refrigerator-sized speaker box. But today, it's more of a novelty. It looks wild, it's fun to show off, and in the right room, it can still impress. But for true earth-shaking low-end modern subs, leave it in the dust. Still, I'll say this. How many people can brag they own an actual bass Canon? That's it for today's Gadget Deep Dive. I'm Steve the Gadget Guy, and you've been listening to Tech Me, where we break down the tech that shaped yesterday and the innovations rocking today. Stay tuned. More geekery coming your way.

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1: Assalamu alaikum warahmatullahi wabarakatuh, and a very good day to all the awesome Red FM listeners. My name is T.S. Nolaila Rosli, and welcome back to Tech Me, where every week we take one step deeper into the technologies shaping our daily lives. Last week, we explored virtual reality, or VR. We talk about how VR fully immerses us into digital environment, whether it's standing on Mars, attending a virtual concert, or training as a surgeon in a simulated operating theater. VR showed us the power of living the physical world and stepping entirely into a virtual one. But today, we're shifting to a technology that doesn't pull us out of our reality, but rather enhances it. Instead of replacing the world around us, it adds digital layers on top of it. This is augmented reality, or AR, where the virtual meets the real. So without further ado, let's explore together. First and foremost, what is AR? AR, or augmented reality, is a technology that overlays computer-generated content such as images, text, animation, or even sound onto the real world, where virtual reality, or VR, creates a completely artificial environment that replaces reality. AR does something different. It enriches the reality we already see by adding digital layers on top of it. Think of it as a reality with an upgrade. But what makes AR unique is it doesn't remove us from our surroundings. Instead, it interacts with it. With AR, your kitchen table can turn into a chessboard. Your classroom wall can display a 3D maps of the world, and your car windshield can show navigation arrows floating on the road ahead of you. It's about bringing useful, creative, and entertaining information directly into the space we already live in. And the beauty of AR is that you don't need heavy or expensive headset to experience it. Most of us are already using AR without even realizing it. Smartphones and tablets have become the main gateways for AR. Every time you use a filter on Instagram or Snapchat that places a funny head on your head or changes your appearance, you are actually using AR. When you open a Google Maps in live view and see arrows guiding you down the street, that's AR. One of the most famous and perhaps most powerful early example of AR was the game Pokemon Go, launched in 2016. It became a global phenomenon because almost overnight, because players can went out into real parks, streets, and shopping malls hunting for digital creatures that appear on their screen, phone screen. So it showed the world how AR could merge play, technology, and the physical environment in a way that was both engaging and revolutionary. But AR doesn't stop at gaming and filters. Car manufacturers are integrating AR into vehicle windshield so driver can see a real-time data like speed, direction, and even hazard highlighted directly on the glass. Retailers, for example, are offering AR-powered apps where we can try on glasses or makeup or clothing without visiting a store. Even sport broadcasts now are using AR to enhance viewer experience. Think of virtual lines on football field that show the distance to the goal or the real-time stats floating above the players. So today, augmented reality has grown far beyond the simple filters and mobile games to many of us first encounter. What began as playful fun, like putting puppy ears on selfies or chasing Pokemon in public parks, has matured into something much more powerful, practical, and versatile. So let us look at some of the latest AR experience that shape how we live and work and interact. Okay, in AR shopping, retail has been one of the biggest beneficiaries of AR. Many online stores now offer try before you buy features using AR apps. 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Fashion brands are doing the same, where customers can see how they look on the jacket without going to the store. So this is not only improve convenience, but also reduce returns and waste. For AR navigation, navigation is another area being transformed by AR. Traditional map can sometimes be confusing, especially when you are in a busy city. But AR-enabled apps overlays arrows and direction directly onto your phone's camera view of the street. As you walk, the app shows you exactly where to turn and as if the road itself is guiding you. So this makes travel less stressful and more intuitive. The AR glasses. One of the most exciting areas is the development of AR glasses. Imagine wearing lightweight eyewear that not only corrects your vision, but also enhances it. Notification, calendar reminders, or even translation of a foreign language could appear right before your eyes. Some AR glasses can already recognize objects. For instance, pointing at a plant could tell you in its species, or looking at the product could bring up reviews and prices. It's like having a digital assistant living in your field of view. AR in gaming and entertainment. This is not something new. Of course, AR has redefined how we play and experience entertainment. Games like Pokemon Go show the world how AR can turn ordinary streets and parks into magical adventure zones. Today, the possibilities go further from treasure hunts that leads you across your city to museum exhibits where skeletons come alive, roar, and move as you explore. With AR, the whole world becomes a playground, blending fun and reality seamlessly. So, AR is no longer a niche technology. It's becoming mainstream across industries. So, let's explore again its application in real life. In education, learning through AR is transforming classroom. So a student pointing at a tablet at a picture of a solar system can see planets orbiting in real time. A biology class can bring up a 3D beating heart complete with the blood flow and sound right on the desk. This makes lesson more interactive, engaging, and easier to understand. Instead of memorizing dry facts, you know, student experience knowledge, making the learning stick longer. In healthcare, hospital surgeons are using AR to overlay scans and real-time data onto a patient body during operation. This will improve accuracy and reduces risk. Therapists use AR to create interactive rehabilitation exercise, motivating patients recovering from strokes or injuries. Even mental health is benefiting. AR application help patients manage anxiety and stress by guiding them through calming exercise in real-world setting. In tourism and culture, AR did shine. Visit a historical site and AR can show you what it looked like centuries ago. At museums, fossils or artifacts can come alive with animation, letting visitors see history in motion rather than just behind glass. For cultural education, AR adds layers of storytelling that makes experiences richer and more memorable. In business and retails, like I mentioned earlier, AR is reshaping how we shop. So fashion brands let customers try on clothes virtually. Furniture companies let people visualize products in their homes. Even cosmetic brands allow customers to test shades of lipstick or foundation with just a camera. So this will build confidence for buyers and help businesses reduce returns and increase satisfaction. In industries like manufacturing, AR helps workers by projecting instruction or repair steps directly onto the machine. This reduces errors and training time. In offices, AR can support collaboration. So imagine a meeting where everyone sees the shared 3D models hovering in the room, whether they're physically present or not. It brings a whole new level of teamwork to remote work. Now, with AR spreading so widely, what should people know or learn to thrive in this growing field? Well, we don't need to be full-time programmers, of course, but we do need the right mix of digital skills. At the foundation is basic digital literacy, being comfortable with smartphone apps and devices. For those who want to create AR experiences, knowledge of 3D design and animation using tools like Unity, Blender, or Maya, along with some programming and platform like ARKit or ARCore is valuable. But technical ability alone isn't enough. Creativity, storytelling, and problem solving are equally important, because AR is about connecting digital layers meaningfully to real life. And above all, adaptability is the key. Since AR technology is still evolving, those who are open to experimenting and learning new tools will be the one who shapes its future. Alright, so to wrap up, augmented reality is not just about fun filters or flashy games. It's about seeing the world differently, literally. It takes the reality we know and enhances it with new layer of information, creativity, and possibility. AR is helping us learn better, heal faster, shop smarter, and work more efficiently. It's changing how we travel, how we collaborate, and how we experience culture. But more than that, AR is opening our eyes to what the future could look like when technology becomes part of our daily environment. Yet, as with all technologies, the true impact depends on us. The choice is ours. Whether we will use AR to educate, to inspire, or to improve lives. In many ways, AR represents a philosophy, not to escape reality like VR, but to enhance it. It reminds us that technology should not separate us from the world, but help us understand and engage with it more deeply. So the next time you open AR app, remember, you're not just looking at a clever trick, you're catching a glimpse of a future where reality itself is layered with possibilities. This is Tech Me on Red FM. My name is Tess Alala Rosli. Thank you for joining me today. And remember, the world may be augmented, but the impact will always be very, very real. Take care and goodbye.
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3: Hello everyone, this is the third hour of Signal 1203. 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And up next, 34 voices with a talented local DJ, DJ A1. 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
6: Fall Variety with
3: Sunday.
6: Me, Zach. And like
3: from
6: I promised you earlier, we have a guest in the studio. He is DJ Awang. Pew, pew, pew. Yeah, we needed to do that sound. So anyway, dude, welcome to the studios. Thank you for coming down. I know you're like super, super busy, okay? But it's okay. Thank you for coming down. You're awesome for making it down here.
7: Thank you for having me, Zach. Thank you for having me.
6: All right. So, Awang, before we start, okay, now, can you at least introduce yourself to the listeners?
7: Hi, my name is DJ AWG. I am from Kuching, Sarawak.
6: Mm-hmm.
7: Currently, I play various event-based music to entertain our party goers.
6: Okay, then. All right, so can you tell me, let's give them your origin story, basically. Now, how did DJ AW to the G happen?
7: All right, actually, my first stage name is not AWG. It's different. It's DJ Ian.
6: Okay.
7: But I think there was three Ian then. Then
6: okay.
7: A friend of mine is like, you should change to your name. Like, how about AWG? So the name stuck. So it's like, yeah. So everywhere I go, but people always, even poster DJ Awang, it's not Awang, it's A capital, small caps W, and capital G. So that's the logo, and that's the name, how it goes. Okay.
6: So why do you start with Ian in the first place anyway?
7: Long story short, a friend of mine gave that name to me. It's due to it was something funny, because you know my name is Awang.
6: Yes.
7: Then she make it she called me Bawang. After that, she called me Onion. So the Ian stuck.
6: Oh, okay. So that's how it is.
7: That's how it stuck. Okay. So this is way back 2010.
6: Wow. Okay, yeah. That's a long time ago.
7: Yeah, very long time ago.
6: All right. So can you tell me now, being based in Kuching, okay, how has Suara influenced your music style?
7: All right. I've been going to different venue, different party, and being in Sarawak, the people here, they are more open to different type of music.
6: Okay.
7: So I started my DJ career at this one bar called the Gawing Bar.
6: Okay.
7: At the Gawing Bar, we play different music compared to other bar.
6: Mm-hmm.
7: So that time, it was, you know, the era of Pitbull, Florida.
6: Yes, that era, yeah.
7: We were playing pure electro, big house, without any vocal. It's just pure bass music. So being in Sarawak, and people were like, why your music is different than KL? So that being in Sarawak, we are more exposed to different genre of EDM.
6: Mm-hmm.
7: So that's shaped the way I DJ nowadays.
6: Mm-hmm.
7: And Sarawak has influenced my music selection as well, I would say.
6: All right then. Right, so now then you have actually played across some of the most hottest venues in Sarawak. Okay, so which one basically holds a special place in your heart?
7: Special place?
6: Yes.
7: I have to go for Borneo Sonic, whereby last year I was called upon to play. I think it was on, the event was on Friday, Saturday.
6: Yes.
7: They told me on Tuesday or Wednesday. Mm-hmm. So it was a few days before. I was like, are you sure you want to call me? He said, yeah. And it holds a special place because I do opening for Judika and JC. So I was like,
6: ooh, yeah. Nice. I was actually there on the second day, I think.
7: Yeah, the second day. I played on the second day, opening set for the big name. So
6: nice.
7: I was like, put inside my resume, opening for Judika, check. Opening for JC, check. So
6: nice, yeah. Rockstar lah.
7: I feel like that.
6: Right now, since you played in all these major events, okay, and they're all unforgettable and unique, okay, but now I'm going to ask you, your first major event, how did it feel during your rookie years, basically?
7: During my rookie years, I feel like how you call it, nervous but excited.
6: Okay.
7: So I know this is event. So usually I play on the weekend, whereby it's to cater to maybe less than 100.
6: Okay.
7: Suddenly my first event was, I think it was clocked at 2000 to 2005.
6: Mm-hmm.
7: At Damai.
6: Okay.
7: So I was quite nervous about it, but it went well.
6: Mm-hmm.
7: usually after a few songs you get the confidence. I'm like, yeah. But the initial before I play, press the play,
6: mm-hmm.
7: like 5 second delay, forgot how to DJ. Like, wait, what? How? Where? But after that, I get used to, after a few songs, get the confidence.
6: Okay.
7: But it was nerve-wracking, if you ask me.
6: Okay, nerve-wracking. Right, so we're going to go for a little break, and then we'll be back with AW to the G right here in the Red FM studios, and then, you know, we'll continue his story right here on Red FM. Up next, though, I'm going to play for you Armin van Buuren right here on Red FM.

0: Oh no.
1: You okay? You look a bit stressed.
0: I need to tell you something, but I don't know how.
1: It's okay, just tell me. I'm listening.
0: I think I'm being cyberbullied. Some people keep sending me mean messages, and now they're spreading fake stuff about me.
1: What? Since when?
0: It started with a few rude comments, but now it's worse. Even if I block them, they just make new accounts. I don't know what to do anymore.
1: Some people really have nothing better to do. Did you report them?
0: I did thought about it, but I don't know if it'll help. What if it makes things worse?
1: I get it, but you don't have to handle this alone. Let's figure out what we can do together, okay?
0: I was scared to tell you, but I feel better now.
1: Good. Next time, don't keep these things to yourself, okay? No matter what, we'll get through it together.
0: Thanks, Dad. I really appreciate it.
2: Cyberbullying is real, and it affects more people than we realize. If you or someone you know is going through it, don't stay silent. 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You're not alone, and there's always a way forward. 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
6: And welcome back to Suara 34 with me, Zach, and AWG in the house. How are you guys doing? Hope you guys are doing great. Enjoying the show. And thank you, Awang, again, once again, for coming down to the show.
7: Thank you for having me. Thank you for having me.
6: All right, Awang, now we're going to into your music and performance. Okay, now tell me, how would you describe your style in 3 words?
7: In 3 words,
6: yes.
7: My performance, I would say energetic, versatile, and immersive.
6: Immersive.
7: Yes.
6: Nice.
7: I think it's due to, for me, more like showmanship. So I have to be energetic. So I have to show that the crowd that I'm enjoying myself. So they also can follow suit to the energy.
6: All right.
7: Versatile, when I perform on the weekend at the resident where I DJ, it will be request like different type of requests.
6: Okay.
7: Can you play me a K-pop song?
6: Okay.
7: Yeah. Can you play me a hip-hop song? I go like, ah. So I have to be versatile enough to cater to the crowd.
6: Yeah, but the thing is, when they start requesting that, how do you blend them together? That's the thing, because we tend to mix things, right?
7: Yeah, I agree.
6: So
7: I agree.
6: How do you segue the songs perfectly? That is always the issue.
7: Well, usually I would divide into, let's say, if a few of them request K-pop, then I will play a few tracks of K-pop. Then I think if the BPM match, then I would transition to a different, like example, if you play APT by Rosé. Yes, correct.
6: Okay.
7: So I think the next song is very close tune is I think Macklemore.
6: Okay.
7: Ceiling Can Hwaza, something like that song. So it's basically the same tune, just different genre.
6: Ah.
7: So that's how I would do it, but I have to be really smart to know where and when.
6: Okay, that's true. Alright, so now everyone has their own style and their own basically playlist and all that stuff, right? Now, but what is your signature tracks or signature remix? I need to know, man.
7: This one is a bit funny because I think it was last year I went to Cebu to perform at this Oktoberfest. So after the performance, I was reached out by this one establishment. I said, we would like to hire you to play at our bar. And I said, okay, sure. And I asked around what type of songs they play. So this few groups said, whatever you do, bro, don't play Chinese remix songs. Like, oh, okay.
6: Okay.
7: So I was like, okay, in my mind, I'm not gonna play any Chinese. I do have like one or two tracks
6: okay
7: that I often play. So when I was there, they keep looking at me. One guy said, when are you gonna play the song? I said, why the side of eyes, they keep looking at me. It's like, when are you gonna play? So I asked one of the bar, hey, why are they looking at me at one kind? So they were waiting, they are waiting for you to play this. This is my, it's not my signature track, but they feel weird if I don't play it. It's basically a Cantonese song by Beyond.
6: Okay.
7: I think it's Hai Kuo Tian Kong. But it's remixed by Wukong.
6: Okay.
7: So, people look at me, it's like, if Awang don't play that song, it's not Awang. I was like, why?
6: Why you do this?
7: Yeah, literally, they were like, that is a song I must play. So I feel like, oh, is that my trademark now?
6: Okay, then, so that's basically it. Okay. So now you play it every time you close and all that, right?
7: No, it's more towards like, that is hard style because it's remixed by Wukong.
6: Wukong, yeah.
7: It's literally hype song, 150 BPM.
6: Oh, that's fast.
7: And people go boom, boom. So when I play it during peak hours, and I tried to avoid that when I was in Cebu because it's a Chinese song. It was like, or they every day listen to Chinese song, they want to listen English song. But when I said, you must play, because when we were at Oktoberfest, you played it and we love it, so we want you to play that. Said, oh, okay. So since that day, it's like a signature track, so I must play.
6: It's your song then.
7: Yeah.
6: Okay, next up, I'm going to ask you, what's the process like when you're preparing for a set?
7: Okay, there are example, if I'm doing like a weekend.
6: Okay.
7: DJing on the weekend, Friday, Saturday.
6: Uh-huh.
7: I will go by the field. By the field, meaning to say, I have to see who's on the dance floor, who is in there. So if I see someone is above a certain age, I divert my song towards to cater that group. If it's on the youngster side, I go towards the youngster side. If I see any international, then I will play something that they will recognize.
6: Mm-hmm.
7: So, but during festival is different. During festival, I have to put myself in the crowd and performing also as well. I'm trying to imagine what song will get them to sing along. So I've been doing this opening DJ gig since I would say 2014.
6: Okay.
7: That is 11 years.
6: Mm-hmm.
7: So basically I must prepare a song list that is not to make the crowd too tired,
6: mm-hmm.
7: but enough to make them move side to side, not
6: okay.
7: a bit of dance. So usually during festival, I have a playlist, but I prepare like a playlist and 2-3 songs and another playlist.
6: Mm-hmm.
7: But every songs that I hear, I have to imagine like, oh, maybe song is better. So mm-hmm. playlist, but goes by the feel.
6: Okay. All right, now talking about songs. Okay. Now, when you go into this, is there a genre or vibe that you're currently exploring that you are trying to integrate deeply into your sets?
7: Well, I've been playing hip-hop R&B for the longest time, I think mm-hmm. since I started DJing. So that is 2013 I started to play hip-hop. Then recently, maybe due to age factor,
6: okay.
7: I'm leaning towards
6: age
7: factor. I'm leaning towards Afro House,
6: like okay.
7: Moloko, the Carpenter, you know.
6: Oh, those, Moloko.
7: Yes,
6: okay.
7: And after that, I know, like yes. Lady Mojo, you know.
6: Yes,
7: I'm leaning
6: enough.
7: Towards that. And disco, there's this one DJ and music producer. I really like the way he revamped the song,
6: mm-hmm.
7: but it's not too crazy until it doesn't sound like original.
6: Okay.
7: His name is Purple Disco Machine.
6: Mm-hmm.
7: Really nice music remix. So I'm leaning towards that now. Disco, try to cater to more towards like try to educate the youngsters that the old school like Sweet Dreams is still a good song.
6: Yeah, it is.
7: So I'm leaning towards that.
6: All right, so we're gonna go for a little music break and then we'll be back with AWG for more good stuff. But for now, in my case, when I was still mixing back in the day, this was my closing song. Okay, this is Haska with Madan. Take a listen.

0: And welcome back to Midday Mix right here with me, Zach. And of course, I'm still with AWG in the house.
1: GM.
0: You got typical music right there. And of course, we got more great songs coming your way as well. And next up, talking about life behind the decks. Now, what's something about the DJ life that people often misunderstand?
2: This one I get all the time. And people always view, oh, being a DJ is such a glamorous job. It's such a cool job. You know, you're having fun when you are DJing. It's like, it's all that easy, but behind the scene, I can tell you it's a lot of hard work. Example, if you ever once I have to perform in KL, I got a day job, finished my day job, took a flight. I think I finished by 5, took a flight to KL 7, arrived in KL 9, get to the hotel 10, perform by 11:30. So it's like I got everything is ready. After that, finish the event. 3 o'clock, go to sleep, went to the airport, flight 9 o'clock in the morning. So I reached 9 PM, I left 9 AM. So people was like, oh, you, it was like, it must be like glamorous. That is the schedule. But now I learned my lesson to fly earlier because I need to do sound check. So sound check is like, you guys arrive at the event 6, 8. I arrived there 2 of afternoon. Or can you lower this one down? Is there less echo? You know, is it more monitor for me to make sure all instrument works? So it's not all glamorous. It's hard work, passion, and but it's fun, but it's all hard work.
0: That's a very packed schedule that you have right there,
2: very,
0: man. Like fly at 9 in the morning, 9 at night, right?
2: Yes, correct.
0: 9 at night, perform at 10. Oh my God.
2: Yeah.
0: That's crazy. So anyway, now, you know, everyone makes mistakes, right? So when you're mixing on stage or in a club or performing or whatever, now, have you ever had any uh-oh moments and how did you recover?
2: Yeah, I think it was last few weeks I was in Cebu. Mm-hmm. And this particular bar is, they spend a lot on the sound system and it sound immaculate. The bass especially is like very bassy. So I forgot to bring my laptop holder, so to make it higher. So I had to put on the table and the table shakes. The cable got disconnected and everyone was like, oh, I took the bag, shut up, hold on, are you ready? And just tries to fix it and said, are you ready? And everyone go crazy. They thought this, I purposely put it on stop, but the cable got disconnected.
0: Yeah, good recovery. Very, very good recovery right there. Okay, so anyway, next up now. What does your typical weekend look like during event season?
2: During event season, I would say, you know, Merdeka, Hari Malaysia, Halloween, Oktoberfest, Christmas, New Year, those are very packed. Usually, during that season, I will go crazy. I might, example, if it's Friday, Saturday, Sunday, Monday is public holiday. So I might be in Kuching on Friday, finish DJing, go back sleep, 9 o'clock. If the flight is too expensive, I would drive to Cebu. Then we'll drive to Cebu, DJ, arrive there, DJ in Cebu. Then I have to come back in Kuching because on Sunday I have to DJ in Kuching again. So that happened. So constant sound check, constant traveling, and making sure I know who's the crowd. And to make sure, examples like, oh, Sunday, wedding. So I can't play any hardcore music. I have to play like instrumental. So I have to know the crowd. And also, just sometimes I forget, what day is it today? So it's hectic, I can tell you.
0: So it's basically back to back, lah.
2: Back to back, correct.
0: Wow. All right, then. All right, so now we're going to go to this one right here. So you played everywhere, okay, in many, many venues, many, many events and all that. But is there a dream venue for you out there that you have not yet graced them with your presence?
2: Well, I think it was when I started in 2012. My friend told me, hey, look at this. This event is very lit. Okay. And the event is called Holy Ship. So it's international DJ. I'm not sure any local Malaysian DJ ever played there. But I really like the concept. On the cruise, everywhere you go, it might be at the hall DJing, might be on the deck DJing, might be on the pool DJing, might be in the hall DJing. So they have multiple stage and multiple DJ performing at the same time. The reason I really like it, imagine like you in a cruise, There's no way for you to take a speedboat and go. You are in the middle of the sea. You might have breakfast next to Hartwell, Steve, and Yoki for all you know. It's like, because they're staying on the ship also.
0: Yeah.
2: So I really like the idea of doing something similar, get all the DJs and perform. So Holy Ship is I like Tomorrowland, but Holy Ship is something that I wanna do.
0: Nice. Okay, so next up now. Where do you see the Sarawak DJ scene basically heading in the next few years, and how can you shape it, and what do you do to shape it?
2: Okay, at the moment, when I would say, looking back in my history, I started off in playing hip hop, and after that, I changed my genre to fit the crowd, because that pays the bill.
0: Mm-hmm.
2: But I see a few new DJ, like I think you interviewed DJ Intan recently.
0: Mm-hmm.
2: DJ Intan, Idan, Akil, Akmal, all of these DJ, they have their own trademark. So I told them, the moment you switch like me from a specific genre to an open format, yes, it open more possibilities, but you we'll call it, then you will not have your own identity.
0: Mm-hmm.
2: So stick with it. So I have high hopes for the new DJ, and I'm helping them to realize that if you be like everyone else, then you're not special anymore. Stick to your genre. Stick what you like. Stick what you believe in. So I'm telling the junior DJ, they are doing well, but it's just that they need a bit of patience. Sometimes, you know, it takes patience to achieve what you want. So I have high hopes for the Kuching DJ scenes.
0: Alright, so next up, any upcoming projects, collaboration or gigs that you can tease for the listeners or your fans, or should I say your AWG Army?
2: AWG Army. Alright, this one is in the pipeline. So I already contact a few DJ. So the idea is to travel. There are two. There are literally two. So one of it is to travel from Kuching to Miri. So we will perform at every major city, like Kuching, Cebu, Bintulu, and Miri, maybe, you know, interstate. So it will be me and a few DJs, and we try to get international DJ, maybe someone from KL. And but this one is specifically, we want to do a hip hop party.
0: Okay.
2: So that's one. So that's in the pipeline. Another one is me and one of my DJ partner, we are in discussion. So we want to create an event, pop up event, and live stream it. I think I saw this one on TikTok the other day, and this performer at the back of a, I want to say pick up, but since we're Sarawakian, at the back of Hilux and just perform on the street, and you want to listen to his song, you have to jog. So he is promoting healthy lifestyle. It's a free show. It's a free show. You have to run to listen to his music. So he goes slow pace lah. He's not going 40 lah for sure. He's going slow pace, but everyone is happily running because they're getting a free music show. All they need to do is just run.
0: So it's basically a fun run.
2: It's a fun run.
0: It's literally a fun run.
2: And they're live streaming. So I want to do something similar, because if you see now, the trend of people running, jogging is there. So why don't we create a safe environment whereby everyone can jog at their own pace and listen to music at the same time.
0: Okay.
2: 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So that is what me and my friend was

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